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Cochran & Company, The Joy FM. 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

Ah, thank God, right? Love that. Lots to be thankful for. I'm thankful for our Joy FM family. Genuinely, you guys have been there to lift up my arms. I said my friends are like those who tore off the roof and lowered me to Jesus these last couple of months during these crazy treatments, and I'm grateful. I'm on the mend. I get the word Sabbath September in my heart. Sabbath is hard for me because I'm a doer, you know, but it's time just to get healthy and build my immune system and detox and all of those things that are happening. But you have been wonderful. And I just want to say thank you for your prayers.

0: 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I've been thinking a lot about what it means to be listener supported and also what it means to be generous. Perhaps you're like me, and when you first think of generosity, you think of dollar signs or an amount. What could I give? Is it enough? Would my gift really make a difference? But here's what I've learned after all these years. Generosity isn't an amount. It's a decision to participate. It's saying, I believe in this. I want to be a part of this. Because here's the reality. 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

Hey, this is Mark. Former Met, Yankee, and Dodger great Daryl Strawberry is coming to Jesus City Church in Montgomery Sunday, September 13th, 9 a.m. downtown and 10:30 at the East Campus. If you were able to see Daryl when he played in the majors, you saw a man of extreme gifted talent play the game through some various challenges. Today, he's a man of God and is telling everyone that Jesus is the only way. Come hear him speak at Jesus City Church in Montgomery, September 13th.

0: Loving that. Ann Wilson, The Joy FM. Well, I don't know if you're like me, but I'm starting to really read ingredients. And when it says bioengineered material in my food, it was in the Breyers ice cream. I'm like, what? I don't buy it, you know, because it freaks me out a little bit. Then I read this. Earthworms are 82% protein, rich in omega-3, and pair well with cumin and curry. They reportedly taste like bacon. I'll take your word for it.
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You do life with friends. We can't be going through life by ourselves, disconnected. There's a biblical moment in Exodus about Moses realizing that the army of the Israelites would win when his arms were in the air. His friends had his back, got next to him, and helped hold his arms up into the air. And I just thought that was a beautiful idea of community. Somebody's struggling or getting weary or fighting through a time when it feels like God's not here, your

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Music from Kane, the Joy FM. Worship is the submission of all of our nature to God. It's the quickening of conscience by His holiness, the nourishment of the mind with His truth, the purifying of the imagination of His beauty, the opening of the heart to His love, the surrender of the will to His purpose. William Temple writes, that's powerful.

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Well, we'll take a little time and pray together. 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

0: I don't know about you, but it seems like as soon as summer was done and school was back in full swing, life went from 0 to 100 in a blink. If you're feeling that way too, you might already be dreaming of your next vacay. So, if you could, how would you vacay your way? Something simple, maybe. A trip to Pigeon Forge, Tennessee? Hiking in Cage Cove and a day at Dollywood? Or, if that's not your speed, maybe you'd climb Denali Mountain in the frigid Alaskan air just to witness the beauty of the Aurora Borealis. Perhaps you'd prefer a vacay with your toes in the sand, soaking in the rays, relaxing on the beach with a good book while the kids go shell-finding on the shore. Or something a little out of this world. By hitting the road with the fam, trekking to Iowa to visit the future birthplace of Captain James T. Kirk. 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
4: In John's Gospel, chapter 16, verse 13 says, "The Spirit will guide you. He will tell you things." You know, always do a couple of things. First of all, recognize God's Word as the final authority for deciding what God's will is. You see, the Bible speaks clearly on life's important issues. Every other source of guidance must agree with it. And you don't need a theological degree. Just let God speak to you through His Word before seeking anyone else's opinion. For example, to tell a lie is unacceptable because God insists you shall not tell a lie in Leviticus 19. Likewise, having an extramarital affair is wrong because the Bible clearly says you shall not commit adultery. That's the end of the discussion. No other opinion is needed when God's Word is clear. But here's a word of caution. The Bible's not a book of principles. It's not a multiple choice, do-it-yourself manual where you pick isolated scriptures because that leads to confusion, not clarity. For instance, the scripture says in 1 Corinthians, all things are yours. Well, that isn't permission to choose whatever you want. You see, principles are established as scripture is supported by scripture. But what if you search the Bible without finding principles that settle your issue? Well, consider this step. Recognize the inner impressions of the Holy Spirit. You say, well, how can you know your impressions are from the Holy Spirit? Well, by knowing you have fully submitted your will to the matter and to God. You see, your impressions must not contradict other biblical principles. Here's the Holy Spirit's assignment. The scripture says, when He, the Spirit of truth, is come, He will guide you into all truth, and He will show you the things that are to come. That's John chapter 16, verse 13. So don't be in a hurry. If it's from God's Spirit, it will become stronger and clearer with time and prayer. If not, it'll dissipate. So wait prayerfully. I'm Ray Jones, and that's another Heart Truth for you today.

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1: This is called God Takes the Burden. We need to be reminded of that, don't we? As a father has mercy on his children, so the Father has mercy on those who fear, revere, and worship him. That's Psalm 103. Billy Graham writes this in Hope for Each Day. As God's children, we're his dependents. Dependent children spend little time worrying about meals, clothing, or shelter. They assume, and they have a right to, that their parents will provide everything they need. Jesus said, don't worry saying, what shall we eat, or what shall we drink, or what shall we wear, but seek first the kingdom of God, and all these things will be added to you. Matthew 6. Unfortunately, worry is an ingrained habit for most of us. But because we're God's children, he's responsible for our welfare. That's why you should be casting all your cares on him, because he cares for you, 1 Peter 5:7. In other words, let God do the worrying. He says, I'll take the burdens. Don't give it a thought. Leave it to me. Never forget God's bigger than your problems. Whatever worries press upon you today, put them in God's hands and leave them there. He's just faithful. You don't have to carry that thing. Father, we thank you. We love you. Thank you that we can cast our cares on you because you really do care for us. And I pray that that would bring freedom to my friends even now. Thank you for a cancer-free body, for restoration, for being with someone going through medical tests, just favor, for recovery from surgery, healing after an accident, for your comfort to a family that's really mourning and going through it right now. Thank you for financial breakthrough and provision with some bills and the right job. Thank you for helping a friend save their home. Thank you for your faithfulness in that. Lord, we contend for families. We pray for restoration and hope and healing and mercy and forgiveness and just rededication to you and salvations and all of the areas and the details that are going on. We love you so much. We need you. We need your protection on the men and women who serve our country. We need wisdom for our nation's leaders, mercy for our nation. We want to be one nation under God. That's our desire. It's in Jesus' name that we pray.

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God, you're just that good, isn't he? I love that passion. 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

0: Hello there. I was having a rough time earlier, and I just kept hearing God tell me, you know you're not alone, but you need to pray with someone.
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0: 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My kids are gone, and I'm home alone, and I have no family. 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
0: 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And I felt so good, and she was such an uplifting, joyful person to talk to for a minute and to pray with, and her heart was really in it, and I thank you for her, and I thank God for her so much.
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0: 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Who would have thought somebody way up in Michigan would have connected with you tonight? But thank you so much for being there. Thank you for being on the air. Thank you for your prayer line. God bless you all.
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3: Is the fruit of the Spirit evident in your life? It should be evident in every Christian's life. Galatians chapter 5, verses 22 through 26 reads, "But the fruit of the Spirit is love, joy, peace, patience, kindness, goodness, faithfulness, gentleness, self-control. Against such things there is no law. Now those who belong to Christ Jesus have crucified the flesh with its passions and desires." The fruit of the Spirit are the characteristics of God, and they should be evident in our lives as believers. Notice that fruit, it's one word, it's singular. And that tells me that these different characteristics of the fruit of the Spirit should be evident in representing the one true God who I worship. And in Galatians chapter 5, Paul is writing about Christ setting us free from sin, free from the law. And Paul writes a lot about living by the Spirit. And in doing so, we won't cave to the desires of the flesh. The fruit of the Spirit is in contrast with the works of the flesh. Works are produced by human energy. Fruit is grown as a branch abides in the vine. We read that in John chapter 15, verse 5. The Holy Spirit produces one kind of fruit, that is Christ-likeness. The fruit of the Spirit gives believers not only a defense, but also an offensive attack against sin. All these godly characteristics are evident in Jesus throughout the Gospels, and therefore they should be evident in every life of a Christian. And by living a life filled with the fruit of the Spirit, we'll be living a life that God wants us to live. And when we do, that means we have crucified our flesh. We've died to our flesh, and therefore surrendered the passions and the desires of our flesh. As those passions and desires die, it leaves plenty of room for the fruit of the Spirit to grow.
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0: Our Irish friends, Wren Collective, the Joy FM. Good evening. I'm Michelle. Matt Redmond says, when we believers sing our songs of worship, not only do we praise God through them, but we preach to ourselves. As we sing the truth of who He is, we're worshiping as well as honoring God. It can be so helpful to us. Worship is about magnifying the right things. It can be so easy to let struggles of this world become all-consuming, and we must not ignore them. But when we worship, instead of magnifying and focusing on those things, we magnify and focus on the name, the strength, the power, the grace of Jesus. When we do that, it puts everything into perspective. Wow.
1: Yeah.

believe it, I believe it. Everything's going to be all right, right? Matt Morris, we sing along with the radio tonight. Thank you to everyone who partners with us. A More Than Music Mission partner is a friend who gives $30 a month, a dollar a day for the Joy FM. And that's the backbone of support of the station, how we're able to reach out to thousands and thousands of folks with hope and encouragement and joy each day. 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

0: She opens the door, steps inside, and is immediately comforted by the aroma of fresh roasted coffee. This is the day she's been waiting for, a day she really needs. It's been a rough start to the school year, but she finally feels like she's settling into a routine. She steps up to the counter and places her order. A large pumpkin spice latte, two pumps with a generous dusting of cinnamon. First one of the season. A few minutes later, they call her name and she steps up and claims a prize. Her usual spot in the corner is open, so she sits down and pulls out her laptop, her Bible, and her prayer journal. She inhales deeply and takes that first sip. Things are getting better already. She pops in her earbuds, opens the Joy FM app, picks up her journal, and starts to write. This is how she finds joy in the fall. 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

It's true. Heaven changes everything. Big Daddy Weave. They're coming to parts of our listening area. Josh Baldwin for King and Country. Phil Wickham, CeCe Winans. Oh my goodness, there's so many great concerts coming up. 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

Ah, Drink Deeply, Living Water, music from Cain, The Joy FM. Here's something to think about. It's such a biblical posture in worship that speaks of reverence. Matt Redman says, if you look through the Bible, there's a whole host of people who faced up to the glory of God and found themselves face down in worship when they encountered his glory. So many worship songs weave the theme of reverence, wonder, and mystery in worship, things that we really need to grasp more of in our worship expressions. Teach us, God, what the fear of the Lord really is.

0: kids. We can't be going through life by ourselves, disconnected. There's a biblical moment in Exodus about Moses realizing that the army of the Israelites would win when his arms were in the air. His friends had his back, got next to him, and helped hold his arms up into the air. And I just thought that was a beautiful idea of community. Somebody's struggling or getting weary or fighting through a time when it feels like God's not hearing your prayers. We stand beside each other and share each other's faith.
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2: Every person is going to be tempted by something. The tragedy is most people don't understand what their weaknesses are. And so they put themselves right in the position to be tempted and fall, and then want to blame God and say, well, Lord, why did you do this and why did you allow this to happen to my life? Listen, He does not promote temptation. And when you think about blaming God for your temptation, that is just the devil's deceptive lie. God does not tempt anybody.
3: Is there something that continues to tempt you to sin? 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
2: Temptation is a part of life. Everywhere you turn, people are being tempted to this and tempted to do that and tempted to do the other, and usually defending their actions. All the way back in the garden, Adam and Eve yielded to temptation, and what did they do? They blamed each other. So what does the Word of God say about temptation? We've been talking about wisdom, living either foolishly or wisely, and the trials of life. Now, what about wisdom for the temptations of our life? I want you to turn, if you will, to 1 Corinthians chapter 10, verse 13. No temptation. Now, what is no? What does that mean? Not any. No temptation has overtaken you, but such as is common to man. That is, everybody's been tempted by many, many things. And God is faithful, who will not allow you, look at that, who will not allow you to be tempted beyond what you're able, that is what you're able to deal with. He set a limitation on our temptations. But with the temptation, we'll provide the way of escape also, that you may be able to endure it. Now, for the unbeliever, that won't work. He's writing to believers. You don't have the promise that God's going to help you in time of temptation. If you have rejected His Son, who is the source of all of the good things that come our way, the source of our salvation, and the source of our strength day by day through His indwelling presence of the Holy Spirit. You can't use that verse. But this verse should be a part of your daily life. It should be a part of your armor, a part of that wall of protection that you use daily whenever temptation comes your way. So what I'd like for us to do, first of all, in order to deal with temptation, there's certain things we need to understand, and if we're going to deal with it wisely. And here's the first thing. We need to understand what it is. If somebody said to you, well, what is temptation anyway? You can give them this simple, brief definition. It is an enticement of our natural, God-given desires to do what? To go beyond God-given bounds. In fact, in truth, it's just an enticement to disobey God, to rebel against Him and have it our way. So that's what it is. Now let's ask, what is the source of this temptation, whatever it may be? Well, first of all, it's not from God. So we have to ask ourselves, where does it come from? And the Bible says that Satan is the tempter. He's the one who tempts us to be disobedient to God. Now, we need to understand the very nature of temptation if we're going to deal with it wisely. And so what you have to ask is this, am I trying to get a need met in my life, my way and in my time? And so whatever form it may be, listen, Satan is not going to tempt you in some area he knows you're not temptable. For example, there are probably areas in all of our lives that we're not tempted. Somebody may say, well, have you ever been tempted to drink? Never. Have you ever been tempted to smoke? Never. Satan is going to tempt you with where you're temptable. He knows you that well. So we all have areas of weakness in our life, or at least have had, or may be there now, even now, where Satan is going to attack. He's not going to attack you someplace that you have no desire for something whatsoever. He's going to strike at this heart at the heart of your relationship to God. Whatever it'll take to bring you, listen, in a situation with God that you're living in disobedience, that's what His goal is. His goal is to get you out of the will of God, to do whatever will bring you pleasure for the moment as a substitute of the love of God and being obedient to Him. We live in a world of sin, wickedness, vileness, and you name it. And temptation is always there, and you have to decide, am I going to be obedient to God, or am I going to pay the penalty of living in sin and suffering the consequences that'll be there for me? Now, we need to clear up some false ideas about temptation, because people do have false ideas. And they'll say, well, you know, I'm really in sin against God because I've been tempted. Watch this carefully. You listen and say amen. Amen. You better listen to all of this. A temptation within itself is not a sin. If it were, Jesus would have sinned. He was tempted in the wilderness. Three times Satan attacked him, and he did not sin. Did he think about it? He had to think about it, because he gave a very rational, godly response. And he said to Satan what the consequences would be. So he was tempted. So did he sin? Absolutely not. So remember this, that being tempted itself is not a sin. It's what we do with it. Somebody says, well, is the best way to deal with temptation just run from it? Well, in some situations, yes. Just get out of there. Sometimes, most of the time, you can't run. Well, I guess you could run from your job, but sometimes you can't. If somebody there is a temptation to you, but let's put it this way, wherever you are, if it's bringing you down and suffering the consequences of disobedience to God or leaving, you better get out. Because if you move out on the basis of a strong desire to be obedient to God, and you have to say to Him, Lord, I just can't handle where I am. I need your help. If you give me permission, God, I'll go wherever you want me to go. I'll trust you for whatever my need, but I can't handle, I can't deal. I don't feel like that I'm strong enough at this point in my life to deal with this temptation, yes. But you can't keep running. So what we have to do is to build our defenses, so that no matter what He fires at your heart, no matter what He throws into your mind, no matter what He presents before you, you don't have to yield. And so, how does it work in our life? How does temptation work in our life? And I want to be sure you get this down, so I've made it in just simple statements. Well, it begins with a thought. All temptation begins with a thought, whatever the thought may be. And that thought builds upon an idea of fantasy or imagination. For example, you have a thought and you fantasize about it, which means you begin to imagine. Imagine having all that money, or imagine having a sexual relationship with somebody. You imagine that. And as that imagination begins to grow, what happens? You imagine that, and before long, what are you doing? You are experiencing in your mind what you desire to experience in reality. And Satan is already at work. Then you have to make a decision, because your will gets involved. Will I do this or will I not? Will I think this way or will I not? Then there's a choice. See, look, do you see how far deep in you already are? Look at that. A thought, imagination, desire, will, choice. And then there's consent, I will, and then there is sin. And if you'll notice, the word consequence is not even in there. And that's what happens when a thought of temptation comes. It's just a thought, then it becomes an imagination, then a desire, a will, a choice, and then a consent, and then sin. Now, everybody's got vulnerable areas in their life. They're not the same for everybody. And you can have vulnerable areas in sometimes in your life, and sometimes you pass that and it doesn't affect you anymore. You don't have to live in constant fear of being disobedient to God. You can make some decisions in your life that are absolute, definite decision. This does not fit who I am. I will not tolerate this in my life. You have promised to put a limitation on all my temptation. God, I don't want that in my life. I choose by an act of obedience to you, to trust you, that any time thoughts come into my mind and heart that do not match your will for my life, I choose to let them go, and I'm trusting you to empower me to identify them and to let them go. If I'm going to be victorious over temptation, I have to accept the fact that I am personally responsible for what I believe and what I think and what I allow in my life. As long as you're blaming somebody else, what you're doing is you're keeping the door open for Satan. But Satan says, he made you do it. She made you do it. If this hadn't happened, you don't get in a conversation with the devil because you will lose. Your conversation should be, when the thought comes, that does not fit who I am, I choose not to do that, and I do not want the consequences of what I know that will bring. End of conversation. So, we focus on the big picture. So when you're tempted, this is his little picture. This is how pleasurable this can be. This is how profitable this is. Everybody's doing this. This is perfectly all right. That's the little picture. Here's the big picture. Big picture, this can destroy my life. Big picture, this is not who I am. Big picture, do I want those consequences in my life? When you begin to ask legitimate questions that are very important, you don't want the consequences of that in your life. And see, we said before, he wants you to focus on the possible pleasure. Isn't it interesting? Watch this. You name it. Any pleasure or profit Satan brings to your mind is only temporary. Consequences are lasting. That's why he doesn't bring that up. So we have to be careful about that. And if you think about what's on in the big picture, God always has the best for his children. And he does not want you and me suffering the consequences of sin. So the truth is, he's made it very simple how we deal with it. We stop it as soon as it hits our mind and our thoughts. And this is a word I want you to write down. It's four letters. Here are the times we're the most temptable. If I should ask you right now, do you have a temptation? If you were to say yes, I'd say, okay, when are you the most temptable? When do you feel the greatest pull and tug at your life? Well, remember this word, H-A-L-T, halt. Don't let yourself get too hungry, too angry, too lonely, or too tired, because look at those four things. When you get too hungry, your body begins to work a certain way. Too angry, then your mind and your emotion get involved. Too lonely, you feel needy. Too tired, you just want something. That is grounds for a satanic attack. So when you start feeling something, ask yourself the question, am I under attack, H-A-L-T? If so, what do? You get yourself something to eat, you lay down your anger, and call your friend or somebody you can talk to, and you go take a nap. That'll take all four of them. You don't have to yield if you choose not to. Now watch this. Another thing you build into your wall is this. When you get tempted, you visualize yourself doing the right thing. Otherwise, when that temptation comes and you grab it, you think, no. You visualize yourself as doing the right thing. And you do that before the temptation comes. That when temptation comes, I'm going to do the right thing. That's who I am. That's my way of life. That's the Christ whom I serve. He promised to enable me to do the right thing. And so what you do is you visualize yourself doing the right thing. Then think about it this way. Make yourself accountable to a friend. Now, this is dangerous. You've got to have a friend in whom you trust to be confidential. And there may not be many of those. So that when you find yourself being tempted, you call that friend and say, I just want to tell you that right now I need some help. I need you to pray for me or whatever it might be. And oftentimes a friend who may have been in the situation you're in or maybe has not, but somebody that you can talk to who will encourage you and do what? Just remind you of the things that we've talked about. That person may say to you, do you want the consequences of that? You know what the consequences of that will be. Is that the consequences you want in your life? And sometimes we need to hear the voice of a friend remind us of what is true and real. Then I'll put it this way. You will not be able to defend yourself against satanic attacks if you ignore the Word of God. You won't. This is why the best way to build that defense is in the mornings when you get up. Make it one of the first things you do is get in the Word of God. Somebody says, well, I don't have time to read the Word of God. And you know what? You just open the door to the devil because you said, I don't have time to hear God this morning. Well, listen, think about who's listening to that and who's ready to attack you. That's why you need to read the Word of God. And I don't mean that you need to just say, well, I'm going to hem-haw around and get you two or three verses that you know real well, and read those and take off. That's not building a defense. That's building chicken wire. That's what that is. You want a fence that is filled with steel, concrete, there to stay. Without the Word of God, you're not going to be able to resist Him. You don't spend any time in prayer. You don't spend any time in the Word of God, and you are sunk. Satan will get you if you ignore the Word of God. You say, well, how much do I have to read? God will show you that. You say, well, shall I have favorite passages? Absolutely. Will God hear my prayer? Yes, He will. If you're one of His children, He'll listen to you. But if you don't give Him time to speak to you, you say, well, I go to church on Sunday. Well, that's not enough. You've got six other days you're under attack. This book must become the guidebook in your life. Somebody says, well, that stuff of getting on your knees, I don't know about all that. Well, let me just say this. Do you believe that God is who He says He is? Would you agree that God is holy and righteous and absolutely perfect and eternal? Would you agree with that? And He's holy God? Well, if you believe that, don't you think He deserves some bit of reverence? One way to reverence God is to get on your knees and talk to Him. You say, well, is that the only way He'll hear me? No. It would be interesting to know how many of you are listening. Ever get on your knees and talk to God about anything. If He's who He says He is, and He is, He deserves my reverence. And the least I can do is to bow my head in His presence and talk to Him and listen to Him. You want to build a wall of defense around yourself. Now you have to decide if you want to live your life victoriously, positioning yourself to receive the best of God's blessings all the days of your life, you need to learn how to deal with temptation. Now, you may be listening and you're saying, well, now, I'm not even a Christian. Well, let me just tell you this. You don't have a chance. You don't. Only when you receive Christ as your Savior and the Holy Spirit comes into your life to dwell, to abide, to give you guidance and direction, and to strengthen you and to empower you to say no when you need to say no. Apart from Him, you're not going to make it because it's just you against this awesome, terrible, hostile, satanic power that all of us have to deal with. When you trust Him as your Savior, you have the Spirit of God within you. Then when you hear the principles of the Word of God, then when you begin to apply them to your heart, He will empower you and enable you to live above it and to be victorious and to overcome it no matter what. And that's a choice we make. And my prayer is that you'll make that choice. Asking the Lord Jesus Christ to forgive you of your sins, surrendering your life to Him, acknowledging you can't do it. Look at the consequences of your life of disobedience. It's going to get worse, not better. And if you will trust Him, you'll be amazed how much better it can get. And Father, how grateful we are. You've not left us on our own, but You've given us the Holy Spirit to live within us, to enable us, to remind us, and to give us those warnings when thoughts are coming our way that don't belong to who we are. I pray, Father, sink these truths deep into the heart and life of every person who hears them. And give them hope and confidence and assurance they do not have to be defeated. Victory and defeat are choices we make. And I pray that they'll make the right choice in Jesus' name. Amen.
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3: 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Passive decisions can have disastrous and far-reaching consequences. Here's an example in A Moment with Charles Stanley.
2: You're watching television, something pops up, and you know that doesn't fit who you are. You have a decision. You can punch the button and move on, or you can stay there and say, well, watch this. This is a devil's. He puts this in your mouth. Oh, I think I will see what this is like. You already know what it's like. You don't have to ask that question. You know when something's ungodly and when it's godly. And the truth is, if you know a program is ungodly to begin with, what you're doing, listen carefully, you are inviting the devil into your viewing room to be your companion. That's the decision you're making. And the power of all of that. Look at the multi-billion dollar porno industry. If just you let him in your bedroom, you let him in your study, you let him anywhere. What you're doing is you're inviting him and his disastrous results for your life. So therefore, I'm not responsible for what comes through. I'm responsible for whether I grab it, hold on to it, try to bring pleasure from it, or let it keep going. You have a choice.
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1: In my neighborhood, nobody sees me. So I'm literally never in the front of my house outside of 60 seconds a day. So there's a woman, she caught me today. As I was backing out to come to the station, she was out there with a friend. She's like, I want you to meet somebody.
2: So
1: 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Hey, I'm late. I got to go on the air. Two turns later, this woman in a red Honda backs out of her garage. She just stood there. I passed her on the left. And then she waves at me, and I'm like, what is it? Find out that JR lives in our neighborhood day? So I go reversing back.
2: Oh, no.
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It is getting late, but we're just getting started. This is the Joy FM, and I'm Sandy with the Overnight Shift here. We're going to keep the encouraging music going for you. Got some things to share about live music events, vacation giveaway prizes you could win, and talking about some very toxic toads to watch out for if you have a pet. So stay with us all night long here at the Joy FM.

0: your love. It's Toby Mac with new music called Lord, It Feels Good here on the Joy FM. Hey, I'm Sandy. So my new puppy Vader has been having quite the adventures lately. He is a sniffer. So when we go outside, he wants to investigate everything. So I was kind of alarmed to find out about these toxic toads. Wanted to pass along this info I just learned about. They're called the Bufo toads. Ever heard of them? They're apparently a poisonous toad, and if your pet even licks it, it is toxic and could be really bad news for your pet. So if you suspect your pet has come into contact with these crazy toads, get them to the animal ER right away. They tend to come out at night when it's been raining a lot.
1: I don't know about you, but it seems like as soon as summer was done and school was back in full swing, life went from 0 to 100 in a blink. If you're feeling that way too, you might already be dreaming of your next vacay. So, if you could, how would you vacay your way? Something simple, maybe. A trip to Pigeon Forge, Tennessee? Hiking in Cage Cove and a day at Dollywood? Or, if that's not your speed, maybe you'd climb Denali Mountain in the frigid Alaskan air just to witness the beauty of the Aurora Borealis. Perhaps you'd prefer a vacay with your toes in the sand, soaking in the rays, relaxing on the beach with a good book while the kids go shell finding on the shore. Or something a little out of this world. 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

0: This is the Joy FM, and I'm Sandy. Good to be with you. We are getting closer to launching into this Labor Day long weekend. 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Our weekend team is going to be here to keep you company. Michelle, Matt, Liz, Jules, and I'll be here too all weekend.
1: 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Somewhere between getting everyone where they need to be and taking care of everything that needs to get done, it's easy to forget about yourself. 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A moment for the right song. A moment with a familiar voice. 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

this is Mark. Hyundai of Dothan is inviting all area first responders to an appreciation luncheon on Thursday, September 24th from 11 to 1. 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It's Hyundai of Dothan's way of saying thanks for all that our first responders do. It's the 7th annual First Responders Appreciation Luncheon. 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

Made for More, that's Josh Baldwin on the Joy FM. Yeah, he's going to be coming through several Joy FM cities in October doing the Worship Nights live event concerts. 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

He's just that good. Passion Music on the Joy FM. Hey, I'm Sandy. So in your brushing routine, do you water pick? Well, the other day I was listening to the Morning Cruise. Dave, Bill, and Carmen were in the studio here, and they were looking for, Bill was looking for which water pick brand is the best. I just had to chime in because I found this thing. It is so cool. It's a combo electric toothbrush and water pick all in one. I love this thing. So while you're brushing your teeth, it is also shooting water between your teeth at the same time. So you're finished in half the time, right? And it's good for you. If you're interested, the brand is a weird name. It's called SoCal, but it's S-O-O-C-A-L. I got it on Amazon. 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

0: 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I was having a rough time earlier, and I just kept hearing God tell me, you know you're not alone, but you need to pray with someone.
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0: So I dialed the number, and this wonderful lady prayed with me, and right in the middle of her prayer, I had this overwhelming sense of calmness come over me. And I felt so good. And she was such an uplifting, joyful person to talk to for a minute and to pray with. And her heart was really in it. And I thank you for her. And I thank God for her so much.
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0: 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Thank you for being on the air. 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God bless you all.
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0: That's Need to Breathe on the Joy FM. It's great to hang out with you tonight. This is Sandy. So I was at class last night, and this class is so intense. It's kind of stressful, but I know it's so important. I'm talking about our puppy training class. I know it shouldn't feel stressful, but it does. Our trainer, Linda, she is teaching me how to train my puppy. And then, you know, getting our puppy Vader to concentrate and to perform, it's a lot. But last night he started learning, come here, sit, lay down, drop it. That's a big one. Drop it, because he's always picking up stuff in his mouth on our walks, rocks, sticks, mulch, leaves, anything. He's such a silly boy.
1: 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I've been thinking a lot about what it means to be listener supported and also what it means to be generous. Perhaps you're like me, and when you first think of generosity, you think of dollar signs or an amount. What could I give? Is it enough? Would my gift really make a difference? But here's what I've learned after all these years. Generosity isn't an amount. It's a decision to participate. It's saying, I believe in this. I want to be a part of this. 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
3: Are you a young couple just beginning this journey of life? Or maybe you recently became empty nesters, maybe retired or lost a loved one? I'm attorney TJ Haywood, and I specialize in the Alabama probate process. I've been practicing law in Dothan for over 10 years. A large part of my practice is assisting people with setting up an estate plan that matches their needs and also helping others wrap up their loved ones' estates.
4: Attorney TJ Haywood, 334-792-6905. No representation can be made that the quality of legal services to be performed is greater than the quality of legal services performed by other lawyers.

Hey, it's Sandy, and this is the Joy FM. So glad you're here. I was talking with my best friend today. She is on a difficult journey right now. Her husband just had a big cancer surgery, lots of complications. He's been in the hospital for 2 long months. Well, yesterday they just sent him home. And so now the really hard part begins because she's on her own taking care of him. She is the 24-hour caregiver. And she said, Sandy, please pray that God equips me, that he equips me with the wisdom and the strength to take good care of him at home all by myself. You know, that word equip means a lot. And God does promise to equip us for whatever he calls us to do. In Hebrews chapter 13, I came across this promise. It says, may the God of peace equip you with everything good for doing his will. Tonight, your calling may seem big and huge and like a mountain towering in front of you. I have been there too. Know that God will give you grace and he'll give you everything you need to scale that mountain one day at a time. God, we love you. We place our Goliaths

0: Finally, Stars Go Dim on the Joy FM. There's so many great songs still to come. John Reddick is coming up with the song No Fear, a beautiful tune from Casting Crowns on the way, Austin French as well. So stay with us here at the Joy FM.
1: The Morning Cruise with Dave, Bill, and Carmen. Don't you just love having friends that make you laugh?
2: A lot of us are wearing Aura rings these days and Apple Watches. 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And mine was really, really low. 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And I'm like, what in the world?
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1: So good to pray together. 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

0: Help me, Zach Williams, here on the Joy FM today. I'm Sandy. Well, the Old Farmer's Almanac has come out with some predictions about the kind of winter we're going to have. Makes me feel a little bit cooler just thinking about winter, right? Well, here's what they're saying. As far as the Midwest goes, if you've got family there, they're going to have a very cold winter with heavy snowstorms and also some wet snowstorms along the way. If you've got family in the Northeast, apparently it's going to be bitter cold up there with a lot of snow this year. And in the Southeast United States, that's where I am, they're saying it's going to be a wetter than usual winter. So we will see.
1: I don't know about you, but it seems like as soon as summer was done and school was back in full swing, life went from zero to 100 in a blink. If you're feeling that way too, you might already be dreaming of your next vacay. So, if you could, how would you vacay your way? Something simple, maybe. A trip to Pigeon Forge, Tennessee? Hiking in Cage Cove and a day at Dollywood? Or, if that's not your speed, maybe you'd climb Denali Mountain in the frigid Alaskan air just to witness the beauty of the Aurora Borealis. Perhaps you'd prefer a vacay with your toes in the sand, soaking in the rays, relaxing on the beach with a good book while the kids go shell finding on the shore. Or something a little out of this world. By hitting the road with the fam, trekking to Iowa to visit the future birthplace of Captain James T. Kirk. 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

0: grace can do is for anyone who's ever felt the shame of past mistakes or current struggles. God is not waiting in anger to punish us for our wrongs. He's running after us to meet us right where we are, just like the prodigal son. 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He throws a robe around our back and a ring on our finger. No condemnation, just love. That's what grace can do. I've seen
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So when it comes to mindless scrolling, we all do it. I am guilty. I am very guilty. This is Sandy at the Joy FM. But listen to these words of wisdom from Lisa Turkhurst. She posted this: trying to fill our aching hearts with the things of this world is like trying to fill an ocean with a tablespoon. It is never enough. So true. Dear Jesus, we don't want to spend another day chasing after things that will never satisfy us. Instead, God, we pray that you would help us to truly see how high and how deep is the love you have for us, the only love that truly satisfies our souls.

0: New release from Phil Wickham. It really is Amazing Grace. Got a little Crowder we heard on that song as well. Hey, it's Sandy. A very early good morning to you. If you love the music of Jordan Feliz, Torn Wells, and Big Daddy Weave, stay right here because they're coming up.
1: She opens the door, steps inside, and is immediately comforted by the aroma of fresh roasted coffee. This is the day she's been waiting for, a day she really needs. It's been a rough start to the school year, but she finally feels like she's settling into a routine. She steps up to the counter and places her order. A large pumpkin spice latte, two pumps with a generous dusting of cinnamon. First one of the season. A few minutes later, they call her name and she steps up and claims her prize. Her usual spot in the corner is open, so she sits down and pulls out her laptop, her Bible, and her prayer journal. She inhales deeply and takes that first sip. Things are getting better already. She pops in her earbuds, opens the Joy FM app, picks up her journal, and starts to write. This is how she finds joy in the fall. 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

0: 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I'm Sandy. We pray that this new day is filled with peace and joy for you. 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
2: Hi, I'm Wayne Boyette, General Manager for America's Home Place. We all know how important it is to build on a solid foundation. Jesus speaks of this in Matthew 7. Whosoever heareth these sayings of mine and doeth them, I will liken him unto a wise man which built his house upon a rock. And the rain descended, and the floods came, and the winds blew, and beat upon that house. And it fell not, for it was founded upon a rock. A reminder from America's Home Place, 4196 Montgomery Highway, Dothan.
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We can't be going through life by ourselves, disconnected. There's a biblical moment in Exodus about Moses realizing that the army of the Israelites would win when his arms were in the air. His friends had his back, got next to him, helped hold his arms up into the air. And I just thought that was a beautiful idea of

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4: If they don't know what's happening, if they don't understand what they're doing or what's going to go on next or, you know, whatever's going on, if they're confused, oftentimes it comes out in resistance.
5: Yeah.
6: That's Eliza Huey, and she's with us today on Focus on the Family with Jim Daly. I'm John Fuller, and thanks for joining us.
3: Think of this moment in the grocery store where your four-year-old is standing there, and these grocery store marketing people have put all the best candy right at checkout. And my wife, Jean, had this experience with Trent where he wanted that candy bar. Mm-hmm. And he wanted it badly, and to the point where he was throwing the temper tantrum. And unfortunately, I wasn't there, but a military guy in uniform came over and said, "Son, you listen to your mother." And it just like, you know, he just like, "Sir, yes, sir." And what a great example of that command and control. But we want to talk to you today about how to help your children emotionally regulate mm-hmm. and to get control of their wee little disappointments in life mm-hmm. that can spiral into full-on, you know, bad things.
4: Yeah.
3: And our guest has done a great job capturing how to help your children get through those emotional moments.
6: Yeah, a lot of simple, grace-filled ideas here that are probably a little hard to practice sometimes, but Eliza Huey knows how to put this into action, and she has spent years helping parents navigate emotional health with their kids. She offers biblical wisdom and really practical grace. She's a licensed clinical professional counselor and the director of counseling at McLean Bible Church in the Washington, D.C. area, and teaches counseling at the college level. She also hosts a podcast. Today, she's sharing insights from a delightful children's book she's written called Count Yourself Calm, 5 Simple Steps, Taking Big Feelings to a Big God. And you can learn more about Eliza and this resource at our website.
3: Welcome. It's good
4: to have you.
3: Okay, this is a great little thing, this book, Count Yourself Calm. And I guess the first thing is, why as a counselor did you think this needed to be written?
4: Great question. So I love that because I do see families. I do see little
3: you
4: kids.
3: You see out of control kids?
4: There are parents who are really feeling overwhelmed by their kids' overwhelm. And there's a lot of secular things out there for parents, which is great. And they can be very helpful. But what I found was like parents wanted something that aligned with what they are trying to instill in their kids as far as their faith goes. And so I wanted to take some of those emotion regulation tools that I've learned as a counselor and pair them with the truth of God's word and bring those two together in a way that's actually not just a helping them be calm, but helping them know who God is in the midst of their dysregulation.
3: You know, Jean and I did foster care for quite a while.
4: Great.
3: I think we over about a 12-year period, mm-hmm. we probably had 15 children that came through our home.
4: Yeah.
3: We had a couple of long-time mm-hmm. foster placements with us. But some of them came with state-required counseling, so we would mm-hmm. have to go with the children mm-hmm. and participate in that. I remember one counselor talking about the lizard brain mm-hmm. and the
4: yes.
3: adult brain.
4: Yes.
3: And children have what they would refer to in counseling as the lizard brain.
4: Right.
3: You're kind of just reacting out of really very fundamental needs.
4: Yeah.
3: Even like the checkout that I was describing at the
4: yep.
3: grocery store.
4: Yep.
3: They see candy, they want candy, I cry until I get candy.
4: Right.
3: Talk about the mechanism of what's going on there and, you know, the right kind of biblical approach to how we're training our children up in the way they should go.
4: Right. I think part of this, too, is what you're kind of leaning into is you have to know where your child is. Because I think sometimes we can fall into the thinking that our kids are just little tiny people. And yes, they are, but they're also very early in their brain development as well. And so you're kind of talking about
3: right.
4: that with the lizard brain.
3: Right.
4: I think Dan Siegel has a model, which I think is very helpful for parents, where that lizard brain is really kind of talking about the amygdala, which is the emotion center of the brain, which is what mom and dad, you're seeing in that check stand. You're seeing that emotion center be the biggest thing that's being reactive in the moment. And so we want to help parents understand that when you are talking with your kids, you're talking to that emotion center of the brain.
3: So in that regard, you know, one of the things that you notice, again, I'll just use the grocery store thing, is a mom or a dad that's kind of out of control themselves.
4: Yeah.
3: You know, they're not using their adult brain. They're down there in the fight with the child. They're like both in the sandbox. And so what do parents need to realize to get above the fray, not be so emotional?
4: Yeah.
3: Not simply be a sibling of the child, but to be the parent of the child.
4: Good, good. I think one of the key things that parents can really embrace that is going to help those moments is the idea of co-regulation. Because my guess is in that moment, if your wife is anything like me, I'm starting to feel the emotions. I'm starting to feel overwhelmed. I'm starting to feel embarrassed.
3: Oh, me too.
4: Yeah, exactly. And so we begin to react in that amygdala as well. And so we're reacting with our high emotions to their high emotions. So the key thing that parents can really learn that will help is co-regulation. So I'm going to regulate myself. I'm going to bring down my intensity so that I share it with you. So taking that deep breath and really, you know, I've actually had parents read this book and say, okay, I needed this book for me first before I need it for my kids, which is beautiful. You co-regulate by taking your own emotions to the Lord, breathing, taking into consideration, what do I need so that I can give that and share that with my child?
3: And it's so important we're talking about things that are out of control that you see in public.
4: Yeah.
3: But I've tried to train my mind to watch things too that are being well done. I've seen parents, mm-hmm. I mean, in the last month, probably 3 or 4 times, you know, in a hotel lobby, in a restaurant, where young parents are doing a pretty good job.
4: They really are.
3: Saying, honey, let me understand mm-hmm. what you're feeling. Mm-hmm. Let me, you know, I see you. I hear you. Let's calm down. I mean, really good. Speak to that ability as a parent then to help regulate a child's emotional moment and get them into a better place.
4: Yeah. It's really a shift that's happening with parents. And I'm so encouraged by it as well, that what you're seeing, Jim, I'm seeing as well. And it's a shift from, like, let me give you an example. So, like, maybe in our years of parenting, a child is upset about something and you're trying to connect with them and you say, look at me, look at me. That's what we would say, right? Where I now see the reframing as, show me your eyes. And there's just such a difference between the child, because what you're doing in the moment before, when you're saying, look at me, is you're commanding them and you're seeking to control. Well, when you have a situation where a child is completely responding in their emotion part of their brain.
3: They're out of control.
4: Yes. And so for you to get into that, I need to control you, becomes a power struggle. Mm-hmm. Whereas if you were to say, show mommy your eyes. Show daddy your eyes. All of a sudden, I'm inviting you in to do something with me. I want to see something. And it just kind of lowers the emotional sensitivity in that moment.
3: I like that. Then you can move to show me your heart. Mm-hmm. What are you thinking?
4: Yeah. And when they show you your eyes, then you're connecting with them. And it's said a lot, you want to connect before you correct. And in order to connect, you need to be able to understand, what are they emotionally feeling right now?
3: When you say connect, I mean, in many ways, you're using the word empathy.
4: Yeah.
3: The importance of empathy.
4: Absolutely.
3: And why a child needs to feel that you're empathetic.
4: Mm-hmm.
3: Now, this is without spoiling the child. These are all balancing things, right?
4: Right.
3: What does it look like to show empathy to a 4-year-old who's out of control?
4: Mm-hmm. Yeah. And I think that's an important part that you're saying. Like, we don't want to just give in to every whim, because there are some emotions that actually need to not be expressed so fully.
3: And unacceptable.
4: And yes, and that are hurtful to others. And so being able to recognize, I think one thing that I've kind of understood is that being uncomfortable does not necessarily equal being unsafe, but sometimes what you're experiencing in your child is unsafe. So as parents, we need to understand the difference. Is this just the child is uncomfortable, or are they unsafe? If they're unsafe, then I need to move in with a little bit more parental authority. If they are uncomfortable, it becomes a moment for me to understand what it's like. And that's what you're speaking to, is that empathy. I want to know what it's like for you.
3: Yeah, that's good. Your grandson has a coping mechanism.
4: He does.
3: I'm sure grandma has helped. What's your grandma name? I need to know.
4: Well, I wanted to go very traditional and just go with grandma. And that is what I went with. But he calls me Gum Gum and still calls me Gum Gum. So
6: that works.
3: Yeah, that really works. But what's his little method?
4: Yeah, so this was such a sweet thing to see. I was able to kind of witness this. And I would love to be able to take credit for this. But I do think my kids are doing such a great job, probably from resources like you have here. My grandson, like many 2.5-year-olds, was having a moment where he was feeling very upset that he couldn't go outside at the moment that he wanted to go outside. And I loved watching my son. He got down to his level and he said, we're going to take a breath. We're going to take a breath together. And so he modeled it. And I think that's what's so important is for parents to do it with them. Don't just say, take a deep breath, but get down at their level and breathe with them. And
3: in a sense,
4: you're sharing that regulation. That's that co-regulation. And then he told him, he's like, I'm going to give you a big hug. And we're going to breathe one more time together. And so he knew what was coming, gave him that hug, and he breathed with him, and he just calmed right down. And it was such a great moment. Now, he still was a little bit upset that he didn't get to go out then, but he wasn't overwhelmed.
3: Yeah. I think young moms and dads, you know, again, as I've observed many, not all, obviously, but many are doing a good job. Yeah. They're far more intentional than perhaps their parents were.
4: Mm-hmm. Mm-hmm.
3: And, you know, generationally, I think that's a healthy move.
4: Mm-hmm.
3: And, you know, I think it's good. That self-regulating habit, as you described, it's not something you can just say once and be done. And I think this is where a lot of us as parents, this would have been one of my, you know, soft spots that I didn't really do as well as I could have. You know, I was kind of like, I've already told you this three times.
4: Yeah.
3: Could you just get it now? But I never said that, but that's how I was acting. But you do need to set patterns in your children's lives that help them like that. So how do you brace for the long haul? You know, it's like please and thank you. Did you have that experience where you said please and thank you 10,000 times? And then like at age 11, you hear it for the first time when they automatically said thank you. And you went, it worked!
4: They got
3: but
4: it.
3: But man, there was 10,000 times you trained them to say please and thank you.
4: Yeah.
3: So how do you apply that kind of repeat to your child so that they catch it?
4: Yeah, I think that's just exactly what you're talking about. We repeat certain things. We repeat certain words, like you said, please and thank you, manners. We repeat hygiene practices with our kids, right?
3: Time to shower.
4: Exactly. Brush your teeth, wash your hands. We repeat it every single time. They go to the bathroom, you come out. What do we ask? Did you wash your hands? Go back in and wash your hands. So we're on that mindset with things that like our physical health or even our relational health, please and thank you. How about our emotional health? I think sometimes we are okay with our kids having the vocabulary of just like three or four words for emotions. We're either happy, we're sad, we're angry, or we're bored, something like that.
3: In my parenting journey, so I, you know, I didn't realize you could buy charts that have those
4: you
3: faces.
4: You sure can.
3: I drew them every time.
4: Yep.
3: How are you feeling? And I'd put like nine faces up and they'd pick one. And,
4: fantastic. And there's one in the back of the book that goes along with
3: perfect.
4: The book. So that this just pairs so nicely. But we want to expand our children's vocabulary with emotions.
3: Now, some, you know, hearing you're going, okay, that's all good, but where's the spiritual content?
4: Yeah.
3: You know, it's great that your kids can express their feelings. They can breathe deeply when they're in trouble. But you are really doing a good job in here to talk about the spiritual component of all this, too.
4: Yeah.
3: So what does God's word say about it?
4: Yeah. Yeah. So one of the things, like I mentioned, there's a lot of tools in the secular world, in the clinical world, so many for children on regulation and help for parents. But I brought in the scripture because we're always trying to bring in, where can we bring God's word into our everyday lives with our kids? And so one of the things that I do is just, even as you're taking that deep breath, pairing that breath with scripture, God help me know that you're here. Taking a deep breath in, God help me as you breathe
3: that's
4: in.
3: That's good. I like that.
4: Know that you're here or know that you're with me. And there's various places in the books where I pair even the five steps that we talk about. That's just what the clinical world would call a regulating skill, noticing five different things. But what if we notice five things that God gives us? Mm. What about five things in creation that make us feel calm?
3: Mm.
4: And helping your kids point those things out, connecting it with the Lord.
6: Mm. Really good stuff today on Focus on the Family with Jim Daly. Our guest is Eliza Huey, and she's written a delightful kids book that is actually pretty good for some of us adults. It's called Count Yourself Calm, Five Simple Steps, Taking Big Feelings to a Big God. 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It's got that chart, and then when you're on the website, we have additional resources as well. Give us a call, 800, the letter A in the word family, or stop by focusonthefamily.com/broadcast. And a moment ago, you mentioned about the importance, Eliza, of putting words to these feelings.
4: Mm-hmm.
6: To what end? I mean, okay, so my child is still throwing a temper tantrum, and they're at least able to say, I'm feeling really frustrated, but how do I attach the name of the emotion to moving forward?
4: Yeah. Well, I think that's a great question, because when we name what they're feeling, there's a little slogan out there in the counseling world: when you name it, you can tame it. And I think that's a big help. But I also think it helps us as parents to not wrongly miss what they're actually feeling. And I think that comes up in all ages of kids, mm-hmm. where you might see what you think is anger, and it comes out as anger, but there's actually something deeper. And this is the same for adults, right? Mm-hmm. I might express what I'm feeling in anger, but what I'm really feeling is I'm afraid in that moment, or I'm unsure. And that's especially true for kids. If they don't know what's happening, if they don't understand what they're doing, or what's going to go on next, or, you know, whatever's going on, if they're confused, oftentimes it comes out in resistance.
5: Yeah.
4: Or, yeah. So it helps us to not miss.
5: Well, and again, that's using the adult brain to understand the circumstance right. that the child's in, what's yeah. underneath the emotion yes. they're expressing.
4: Yes.
5: That's a great place to start in your marriage, let me tell
4: really
5: you.
4: Really good.
5: You know, okay, what's this trigger doing? Why are we yeah. in this mm. thing together? And
4: yeah.
5: what did I say that got you here? But that's true with the kids, too. Especially it's, true, because they don't yeah. have all the tools developed yet to really understand.
4: But I will tell you
5: why they're reacting.
4: You do these things with your kids, and you're going to do them in your marriage
5: yeah.
4: and in your adult relationships yeah. as well. When you begin to say, okay, I don't know exactly what they're feeling, let's kind of explore that together.
5: You once knew a little girl, and her story was her house burned down. What happened in that situation?
4: Yeah, so she obviously experienced something very traumatic. And yes, praise God, everybody was okay. But then moving away from that, like they were able to get into new housing and get things more stable, she was struggling going to sleep because the fire happened at night. And so the fear was, if I go to sleep, how do I know that there's not going to be a fire? And that makes sense, right? In
5: totally.
4: Some ways, it does make sense. But the fear began to be so big that she began to have a lot of anxiety at night. And so her parents actually used this book. I just so loved they wrote the story to me and shared it to me, how they used the five steps as prayers each night. And it began to help her calm down in the evenings when she was feeling that tension, because it reoriented her thinking. It pulled her thinking away from the anxiety, away from the fears, and onto God and onto His peace and His promises.
5: You know, as parents today, of especially young children, there's so much anxiety going on.
4: There is. Mm-hmm.
5: For all kinds of reasons,
4: yeah.
5: social media, school, mm-hmm. pressures, performance, all the things that we need as parents to be in tune with. How do we talk to our children age appropriately mm-hmm. about what they're experiencing? And in the book, you introduce these five simple steps to calm.
4: Yeah.
5: And how does that routine help children move from that panic mode and feeling overwhelmed to peace, God's
4: yeah.
5: shalom, which
4: yeah.
5: is awesome.
4: Right, right. Well, it's so interesting, because a lot of the things that we're talking about are things that we do, but we see them in kids and we're like, we got to fix this. But we kind of live in that space sometimes.
5: Right.
4: But I think what we're getting at with this practice is helping kids begin to see, like, you have so focused on one thing, the fear of your house burning, or the fear of, you know, whatever it is, that something going on at school, or whatever's upsetting mm-hmm. them. You've so focused on the candy bar that you've lost what else is true. And so beginning to help them see, and what else is true, is really important. It's something that they can actually pull out when they're asked. But if you don't begin to kind of like say, there's other things that we can think about, they so narrow on that one upsetting situation. So we're really just kind of expanding, okay, yes, this happened, and what else is true?
5: So one of the mechanisms you describe is counting to calm.
4: Mm-hmm.
5: What does that look like?
4: Yeah, so it's taken from a regulation skill that we use, which is, you know, the skill is actually like five things that you see, and you name those five things. Four things you hear, and you name those four things, and you go through the senses. And what you're doing is you're giving your brain a little bit of a break, because it takes maybe 10, 15 minutes to read this book, but it gives your brain a break from thinking about that anxiety. And we don't wanna just give your brain a break. We wanna actually give your brain new ways of thinking. And so what it does is, as you walk your child through each one of the five things that God has given you that you see in creation that gives you peace, or four things that makes you feel joy, you're beginning to pull your child away from that anxiety and onto the truth of who God is.
6: Yeah. There's a proactive element, Eliza, to what you've addressed here, and that is try to get ahead of your child's big emotions. Yeah. Now, we had a house full of kids, and I was always playing catch up, and I was that command and control person for a while because I just, there's too much. But for any parent listening, first, is it too late to try to get ahead of it? And then second, what are some practical ways to do that?
4: Yeah, it is never too late. In fact, I would say if your child is a little bit older, I've had teenagers reach out to me and say, my mom got this book for my 7-year-old sibling, but I love it. And so this book is helpful in that sense. But what it really is speaking to, it's less about the book. It's about the desire to be able to understand, how do I better understand my emotions and control them? And I want to say, control them isn't really the word I want to use. It's regulate them. We want to bring them back to a place of, I can cope. I can have this emotion and I can cope. Because that's really what we're trying to give to our children. Well, what I will tell you, and you're asking for practical ways, you cannot give what you do not have. Mm. And so moms and dads, it's really important for you to be able to have an expanded vocabulary.
5: Yeah.
4: So I had somebody, I was doing marriage counseling, and I was talking to them about emotions, and the husband pulled out his wallet, and he pulled out this little tiny card. He said, I found the emotions wheel, and I shrunk it down, and I laminated it, and I put it in my wallet, because he is realizing, I need to learn that there's more emotions between happy and angry. Mm-hmm. There's a whole lot of other things going on. So moms and dads, grow in your emotional vocabulary. Moms and dads, model how you're regulating. So one simple way, this is a real practical step, one simple way to model that is to narrate your own emotional process. So when you're in traffic and you're feeling overwhelmed and somebody does something that makes you angry, narrate it. I'm feeling really overwhelmed right now. That person, their response kind of triggered me to be angry. I don't want to be angry. I'm going to breathe.
5: And your kids are hearing this.
4: They're hearing it. Yeah. And they're watching you experience something hard and regulate. And then even bringing in, Lord, help me to have a right response right now. You're modeling as you narrate what you're doing.
5: No, I really like that.
4: I think probably one of the biggest mistakes I made in my parenting was kind of having that mindset of formula. And it was deeply rooted in fear. So I parented a lot out of fear. If I do this, will they do that? If I don't do this, then they're probably going to do this, you know, and there's a lot of fear that can come up. If I don't correct that, then the fear is they're going to end up in jail. Before I know it, I had my kids in jail.
5: Yeah.
4: And I think the key is to get away from that formula, get away from that fear and say, okay, Lord, I need faith. I need to trust you that this is going to be a practice. There's going to be successes and failures in my parenting, but I'm going to parent out of faith, not formula.
5: As a counselor, especially intervening with families that are coming to you, mom and dad are coming with their teen child. What are the patterns that you see there for the parents that have really created, and it's hard for us to see as the parent, but that we have participated in creating in this child dependencies that are unhealthy?
4: I'll give you two that come to mind. The first one is we react to every situation. So we're just reacting instead of like you mentioned, being more intentional, how you're seeing parents be very intentional. That's what we really want to be is, okay, how do I want to respond? How do I want to move into this rather than just react? Yeah. So that's one that we kind of need to say, okay, I need to stop just reacting. But the other thing, and this is true of parents of every age and stage, but especially at what you're sharing, like, okay, I'm at this point, I maybe made some mistakes. I would encourage you to not make every situation a teaching moment. Right. It feels like we should, but instead listen and be curious. Be curious about their emotions, like we're talking about today. Be curious about what they're thinking, especially if you have a kid who doesn't have big emotional vocabulary, then don't say, what are you feeling? Because they're going to be like, I don't know. Yeah. Instead, what are you thinking? Or what thoughts went through your mind when that happened to you? So get curious and ask those questions rather than teach the lesson.
5: I think that's so good. And I think the other thing in my parenting experience is not every mountain is a mountain. Some mountains are molehills, and they're not worth the fight.
4: Oh, moms it's and dads,
5: really
4: yes.
5: It's really small. Let the small things pass and
4: I think
5: concentrate.
4: You learn that. Don't you feel like as your kids are grown, you're like, the so do-over? Many things.
5: Yeah, you're going, man, I'd be a really good parent the second time if I could just do this over again. But Eliza, this has been so good. And what a simple concept. Count yourself calm. Great book. Age range for this target is...
4: Yeah, it's really written for 4 to 7-year-olds. But like I said, I've had a lot of older kids and moms and dads say, thank you for writing this.
5: Yeah, and you've given us some great tips to incorporate as parents. So thank you for being with us.
4: It was a pleasure.
5: Yeah. And let me turn to the listener. I hope you know Focus on the Family is here for you. As we've said, every child will experience moments of fear, frustration, overwhelm, sugar, anger. But you know what? Honestly, with your love, God's truth, and a little bit of practice and encouragement, they can learn healthy ways to navigate those big emotions. And one helpful resource we'd love to share with you is our 7 Traits of Effective Parenting Assessment. That's been online for a number of years. Hundreds of thousands of parents have taken it. And it takes about 10 minutes, and it'll show you some strengths and weaknesses in how you're doing your parenting role. So it's very effective and very helpful. We also have Eliza's great book, Count Yourself Calm, Taking Big Feelings to a Big God, and it's filled with great, simple, biblically based help for you as a parent. And if you can make a gift of any amount, jump in and join us in the ministry. We'll send the book to you as our way of saying thank you for that gift. Let me share with you what that donation helps to create. We got a note from David who wrote in to tell us this. I'm so thankful for Focus on the Family and the encouragement you've given me over the years. So much of what I've learned about parenting has come through your broadcasts and resources, helping me become the kind of parent I want to be. Man, that is so rewarding. Mm-hmm. He went on to say, thank you for faithfully being there for those of us who need biblical wisdom, practical help, and a listening ear.
6: That is really encouraging to hear.
5: It's what makes our heart leap. Mm-hmm. It gives us joy to know that we're on target. And, you know, we've been at it for 50 years. We're going to be celebrating our 50th anniversary here in 2027. And man, that is the fruit of what we want to see. So thank you. And I want to ask you if you have a testimony of where Focus has helped you. Get in touch with us. Leave us a note. Drop us a line. You can go to the website. I think there's something there, John.
6: We've got a spot there where you can tell us your story, and we'd love to hear from you.
5: That is fuel that goes so far for the donor community as well as the staff and the team here. So do that. That really helps us.
6: Yeah, reach out today. 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
10: Every person is going to be tempted by something. 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God does not tempt anybody.
11: Is there something that continues to tempt you to sin? 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
10: Temptation is a part of life. Everywhere you turn, people are being tempted to this and tempted to do that and tempted to do the other, and usually defending their actions. All the way back in the garden, Adam and Eve yielded to temptation, and what did they do? They blamed each other. So what does the Word of God say about temptation? We've been talking about wisdom, living either foolishly or wisely, and the trials of life. Now, what about wisdom for the temptations of our life? I want you to turn, if you will, to 1 Corinthians chapter 10, verse 13. No temptation. Now, what is no? What does that mean? Not any. No temptation has overtaken you, but such as is common to man. That is, everybody's been tempted by many, many things. And God is faithful, who will not allow you. Look at that. Who will not allow you to be tempted beyond what you're able, that is what you're able to deal with. He set a limitation on our temptations. But with the temptation, we'll provide the way of escape also, that you may be able to endure it. Now, for the unbeliever, that won't work. He's writing to believers. You don't have the promise that God's going to help you in time of temptation. If you have rejected His Son, who is the source of all of the good things that come our way, the source of our salvation, and the source of our strength day by day through His indwelling presence of the Holy Spirit. You can't use that verse. But this verse should be a part of your daily life. It should be a part of your armor, a part of that wall of protection that you use daily whenever temptation comes your way. So what I'd like for us to do, first of all, in order to deal with temptation, there's certain things we need to understand, and if we're going to deal with it wisely. And here's the first thing. We need to understand what it is. If somebody said to you, well, what is temptation anyway? You can give them this simple, brief definition. It is an enticement of our natural, God-given desires to do what? To go beyond God-given bounds. In fact, in truth, it's just an enticement to disobey God, to rebel against Him and have it our way. So that's what it is. Now let's ask, what is the source of this temptation, whatever it may be? Well, first of all, it's not from God. So we have to ask ourselves, where does it come from? And the Bible says that Satan is the tempter. He's the one who tempts us to be disobedient to God. Now, we need to understand the very nature of temptation if we're going to deal with it wisely. And so what you have to ask is this, am I trying to get a need met in my life, my way and in my time? And so whatever form it may be, listen, Satan is not going to tempt you in some area he knows you're not temptable. For example, there are probably areas in all of our lives that we're not tempted. Somebody may say, well, have you ever been tempted to drink? Never. Have you ever been tempted to smoke? Never. Satan is going to tempt you with where you're temptable. He knows you that well. So we all have areas of weakness in our life, or at least have had, or may be there now, even now, where Satan is going to attack. He's not going to attack you someplace that you have no desire for something whatsoever. He's going to strike at this heart, at the heart of your relationship to God. Whatever it'll take to bring you, listen, in a situation with God that you're living in disobedience, that's what his goal is. His goal is to get you out of the will of God, to do whatever will bring you pleasure for the moment as a substitute of the love of God and being obedient to him. We live in a world of sin, wickedness, vileness, and you name it. And temptation is always there, and you have to decide, am I going to be obedient to God, or am I going to pay the penalty of living in sin and suffering the consequences that'll be there for me? Now, we need to clear up some false ideas about temptation, because people do have false ideas. And they'll say, well, you know, I'm really in sin against God because I've been tempted. Watch this carefully. You listen and say amen. You better listen to all of this. A temptation within itself is not a sin. If it were, Jesus would have sinned. He was tempted in the wilderness. Three times Satan attacked him, and he did not sin. Did he think about it? He had to think about it because he gave a very rational, godly response. And he said to Satan what the consequences would be. So he was tempted. So did he sin? Absolutely not. So remember this, that being tempted itself is not a sin. It's what we do with it. Somebody says, well, is the best way to deal with temptation just run from it? Well, in some situations, yes. Just get out of there. Sometimes, most of the time, you can't run. Well, I guess you could run from your job, but sometimes you can't. If somebody there is a temptation to you, but let's put it this way, wherever you are, if it's bringing you down and suffering the consequences of disobedience to God or leaving, you better get out. Because if you move out on the basis of a strong desire to be obedient to God, and you have to say to him, Lord, I just can't handle where I am. I need your help. If you give me permission, God, I'll go wherever you want me to go. I'll trust you for whatever my need, but I can't handle, I can't deal. I don't feel like that I'm strong enough at this point in my life to deal with this temptation, yes. But you can't keep running. So what we have to do is to build our defenses so that no matter what he fires at your heart, no matter what he throws into your mind, no matter what he presents before you, you don't have to yield. And so, how does it work in our life? How does temptation work in our life? And I want to be sure you get this down, so I've made it in just simple statements. Well, it begins with a thought. All temptation begins with a thought, whatever the thought may be. And that thought builds upon an idea of fantasy or imagination. For example, you have a thought and you fantasize about it, which means you begin to imagine. Imagine having all that money, or imagine having a sexual relationship with somebody. You imagine that. And as that imagination begins to grow, what happens? You imagine that, and before long, what are you doing? You are experiencing in your mind what you desire to experience in reality. And Satan is already at work. Then you have to make a decision because your will gets involved. Will I do this or will I not? Will I think this way or will I not? Then there's a choice. See, look, do you see how far deep in you already are? Look at that. A thought, imagination, desire, will, choice. And then there's consent, I will, and then there is sin. And if you'll notice, the word consequence is not even in there. And that's what happens when a thought of temptation comes. It's just a thought. Then it becomes an imagination, then a desire, a will, a choice, and then a consent, and then sin. Now, everybody's got vulnerable areas in their life. They're not the same for everybody. And you can have vulnerable areas in sometimes in your life, and sometimes you pass that and it doesn't affect you anymore. You don't have to live in constant fear of being disobedient to God. You can make some decisions in your life that are absolute, definite decisions. This does not fit who I am. I will not tolerate this in my life. You have promised to put a limitation on all my temptation. God, I don't want that in my life. I choose by an act of obedience to you to trust you that any time thoughts come into my mind and heart that do not match your will for my life, I choose to let them go, and I'm trusting you to empower me to identify them and to let them go. If I'm going to be victorious over temptation, I have to accept the fact that I am personally responsible for what I believe and what I think and what I allow in my life. As long as you're blaming somebody else, what you're doing is you're keeping the door open for Satan. But Satan says, he made you do it. She made you do it. If this hadn't happened, you don't get in a conversation with the devil because you will lose. Your conversation should be, when the thought comes, that does not fit who I am. I choose not to do that. And I do not want the consequences of what I know that will bring. End of conversation. So, we focus on the big picture. So, when you're tempted, this is his little picture. This is how pleasurable this can be. This is how profitable this is. Everybody's doing this. This is perfectly all right. That's the little picture. Here's the big picture. Big picture, this can destroy my life. Big picture, this is not who I am. Big picture, do I want those consequences in my life? When you begin to ask legitimate questions that are very important, you don't want the consequences of that in your life. And see, we said before, he wants you to focus on the possible pleasure. Isn't it interesting? Watch this. You name it. Any pleasure or profit Satan brings to your mind is only temporary. Consequences are lasting. That's why he doesn't bring that up. So we have to be careful about that. And if you think about what's on in the big picture, God always has the best for his children. And he does not want you and me suffering the consequences of sin. So the truth is he's made it very simple how we deal with it. We stop it as soon as it hits our mind and our thoughts. And this is a word I want you to write down. It's four letters. Here are the times we're the most temptable. If I should ask you right now, do you have a temptation? If you were to say yes, I'd say, okay, when are you the most temptable? When do you feel the greatest pull and tug at your life? Well, remember this word, H-A-L-T, halt. Don't let yourself get too hungry, too angry, too lonely, or too tired, because look at those four things. When you get too hungry, your body begins to work a certain way. Too angry, then your mind and your emotion get involved. Too lonely, you feel needy. Too tired, you just want something. That is grounds for a satanic attack. So when you start feeling something, ask yourself the question, am I under attack, H-A-L-T? If so, what do? You get yourself something to eat, you lay down your anger, and call your friend or somebody you can talk to, and you go take a nap. That'll take all four of them. You don't have to yield if you choose not to. Now watch this. Another thing you build into your wall is this. When you get tempted, you visualize yourself doing the right thing. Otherwise, when that temptation comes and you grab it, and you think, no. You visualize yourself as doing the right thing. And you do that before the temptation comes. That when temptation comes, I'm going to do the right thing. That's who I am. That's my way of life. That's the Christ whom I serve. He promised to enable me to do the right thing. And so what you do

to be confidential. And there may not be many of those. So that when you find yourself being tempted, you call that friend and say, I just want to tell you that right now I need some help. I need you to pray for me or whatever it might be. And oftentimes a friend who may have been in the situation you're in or maybe has not, but somebody that you can talk to who will encourage you and do what? Just remind you of the things that we've talked about. That person may say to you, do you want the consequences of that? You know what the consequences of that will be. Is that the consequences you want in your life? And sometimes we need to hear the voice of a friend remind us of what is true and real. Then I'll put it this way. You will not be able to defend yourself against satanic attacks if you ignore the Word of God. You won't. This is why the best way to build that defense is in the mornings when you get up. Make it one of the first things you do is get in the Word of God. Somebody says, well, I don't have time to read the Word of God. Then you know what? You just open the door to the devil because you said, I don't have time to hear God this morning. Well, listen, think about who's listening to that and who's ready to attack you. That's why you need to read the Word of God. And I don't mean that you need to just say, well, hem-haw around and get you two or three verses that you know real well, read those and take off. That's not building a defense. That's building chicken wire. That's what that is. You want a fence that is filled with steel, concrete, there to stay. Without the Word of God, you're not going to be able to resist Him. You don't spend any time in prayer. You don't spend any time in the Word of God, and you are sunk. Satan will get you if you ignore the Word of God. You say, well, how much do I have to read? God will show you that. You say, well, shall I have favorite passages? Absolutely. Will God hear my prayer? Yes, He will. If you're one of His children, He'll listen to you. But if you don't give Him time to speak to you, you say, I go to church on Sunday. Well, that's not enough. You've got six other days you're under attack. This book must become the guidebook in your life. Somebody says, well, that stuff of getting on your knees, I don't know about all that. Well, let me just say this. Do you believe that God is who He says He is? Would you agree that God is holy and righteous and absolutely perfect and eternal? Would you agree with that? And He's holy God? Well, if you believe that, don't you think He deserves some bit of reverence? One way to reverence God is to get on your knees and talk to Him. You say, well, is that the only way He'll hear me? No. It would be interesting to know how many of you are listening. Ever get on your knees and talk to God about anything. If He's who He says He is, and He is, He deserves my reverence. And the least I can do is to bow my head in His presence and talk to Him and listen to Him. You want to build a wall of defense around yourself. Now you have to decide if you want to live your life victoriously, positioning yourself to receive the best of God's blessings all the days of your life, you need to learn how to deal with temptation. Now, you may be listening and you're saying, well, now, I'm not even a Christian. Well, let me just tell you this. You don't have a chance. You don't. Only when you receive Christ as your Savior and the Holy Spirit comes into your life to dwell, to abide, to give you guidance and direction, and to strengthen you and to empower you to say no when you need to say no. Apart from Him, you're not going to make it because it's just you against this awesome, terrible, hostile, satanic power that all of us have to deal with. When you trust Him as your Savior, you have the Spirit of God within you. Then when you hear the principles of the Word of God, then when you begin to apply them to your heart, He will empower you and enable you to live above it and to be victorious and to overcome it no matter what. And that's a choice we make. And my prayer is that you'll make that choice. Asking the Lord Jesus Christ to forgive you of your sins, surrendering your life to Him, acknowledging you can't do it. Look at the consequences of your life of disobedience. It's going to get worse.

0: worse, not better. And if you'll trust him, you'll be amazed how much better it can get. And Father, how grateful we are. You've not left us on our own, but you've given us the Holy Spirit to live within us, to enable us, to remind us, and to give us those warnings when thoughts are coming our way that don't belong to who we are. I pray, Father, sink these truths deep into the heart and life of every person who hears them, and give them hope and confidence and assurance they do not have to be defeated. Victory and defeat are choices we make, and I pray that they'll make the right choice in Jesus' name. Amen.
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1: 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Passive decisions can have disastrous and far-reaching consequences. Here's an example in A Moment with Charles Stanley.
0: You're watching television, something pops up, and you know that doesn't fit who you are. You have a decision. You can punch the button and move on, or you can stay there and say, well, watch this. This is a devil's. He puts this in your mouth. Oh, I think I will see what this is like. You already know what it's like. You don't have to ask that question. You know when something's ungodly and when it's godly. And the truth is, if you know a program is ungodly to begin with, what you're doing, listen carefully, you are inviting the devil into your viewing room to be your companion. That's the decision you're making. And the power of all of that, look at the multi-billion dollar porno industry. If just you let him in your bedroom, you let him in your study, you let him anywhere, what you're doing is you're inviting him and his disastrous results for your life. So therefore, I'm not responsible for what comes through. I'm responsible for whether I grab it, hold on to it, try to bring pleasure from it, or let it keep going. You have a choice.
1: Believers can rely on the Holy Spirit for the strength to resist temptation. 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
7: Hey, it's Dave. Good morning and welcome. It is Friday today. We have just about made it to the long four-day weekend, Labor Day, just ahead on Monday. Today, we're going to spend some time together listening to some music, sharing some stories, just having a good time, and we invite you to come along for the ride. 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

It's the Morning Cruise with Dave, Bill, and Carmen on the Joy FM. John 1:14, and the Word became flesh and dwelt among us, and we have seen His glory, glory as of the only Son from the Father, full of grace and truth. I love that verse in the prologue to John's Gospel, John chapter 1. This is the same Word that was in the beginning with God, who was God, who created all things. And this is John's way of talking about the identity of Jesus, who is not only the Christ, the Messiah, but He is also God the Son. He is God Himself who has put on flesh to dwell among us. I love the way that the Message version renders this same verse. The Word became flesh and blood and moved into the neighborhood. That's a good definition of incarnation. I mean, it's not a perfect theological definition for incarnation, which is a mystery. I mean, how can God become flesh? Well, through the womb of a virgin, through the miracle power of the Holy Spirit. This is clearly a miracle, and it's beyond our explanation. But when we think about the analogy to it in our own lives, it challenges us to be Christ-like in all of our relationships, in all of our callings, and everywhere we go. How do we, as it were, incarnate the Word of God? How do we put flesh on our faith to be able to live among people and reach them with the gospel of Jesus Christ? It pulls two directions. One, it challenges me, and maybe you would agree with this yourself. There are places in my life where I just need to let Jesus shine more through me. I just need to get out of His way and decrease that He may increase. And these are relational areas. I just need to let Christ be the light of my life more than I do, just among my neighbors and maybe in encounters and conversations, even in some of my family members. So I feel that pull in that direction. But the other side of this sort of incarnational approach is that we're also called to bring the gospel, and the gospel and the cross of Christ can be a stumbling block to people. Because when you tell someone, none of your religion matters at the end of the day, all that matters is this: is Christ your Lord and Savior? Have you trusted Him? Is He the King of your life? Have you relied upon His death and burial and resurrection for your eternal relationship with God? Or are you trying to work it out yourself? Are you trying to work your way to heaven? Are you trying to have the good deeds outweigh the bad deeds? That's not Christianity. In fact, that's pretty much every other religious system and a few philosophical systems as well, where you have the scale and you weigh the good deeds and the bad deeds, and that's your entrance to heaven or your rejection from it. That is not the Christian life. That is not the Bible's teaching. That is not what the church has ever taught. What tips the scales is the life, death, and resurrection of Christ. His merit on your account, that's what saves you. And faith in Him, trusting Him as your Lord and Savior. But that message is offensive to the world. That message is offensive to people who are self-made people who think, my contribution, my moral stance, my philanthropy, my altruism, these things should count. The fact of the matter is, the only way any of those things counts in terms of spiritual things is as fruit of the faith that you already have in Jesus Christ. His works precede your work, and we're saved by grace through faith in His work alone. And then out of that come the fruits of good works in our lives. The Christian life is not absent of good work, but we don't depend on our good works for our standing with God. So today, that gospel needs to be incarnated in your life. It needs to make a difference in the way you treat people. If God has forgiven, let me just give you a couple examples. If God has forgiven you your sins, who do you need to forgive? Who needs to be forgiven that you're holding in contempt or you're holding a grudge against? If God has been generous with His grace to you, where do you need to be generous and open your hands instead of clutching your possessions? If God has shined His love on you while you were still a sinner,
then who is in your life that just doesn't quite measure up that you need to show His love by showing your love? These are ways that you can, quote, incarnate the gospel. Father, help us to do this today. Help us, Lord, to represent Jesus Christ, our incarnate Savior, your Son, the Word made flesh. Help us to be people, Lord, who reflect Him and His message so that people hearing this good news can be saved. Father, we pray for a mom to be healed physically and for a financial blessing in her life, for someone else who is asking for believers to surround and share the gospel with their unsaved Jewish siblings. We pray for them today, Lord, and join this one in believing for his family, for your healing touch upon a woman whose health and strength need to be renewed, for a son's future and for a godly wife, and also for the right guy for my daughter, this person says. God, we just pray for your wisdom and your help, especially today, Lord, since those last two requests came up. I just want to lift up singles, those who are lonely today. Lord, be near them. Be the husband of the husbandless. Be the father of the fatherless. And bring relationships that honor you. God, we thank you for hearing our prayers. We thank you for being the God who was willing to live among us, to move into the neighborhood, to be incarnate, and help us today to live out the gospel wherever we are. We pray this through the power of your Spirit. In Jesus' name, amen.

That's Crowder with I'm Leaning on You here on the Morning Cruise at the Joy FM. We got music coming up for you from Phil Wickham, Big Daddy Weave, Torrin Wells coming up as well. Right now it's Toby Mac, Lord, It Feels Good. The Morning Cruise on the Joy FM.

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2: Good morning. Your Friday news. Central Alabama Community College's Prattville campus has seen a nearly 500% increase in enrollment since opening in 2022. The college has invested over $20 million in the campus so far and has plans to invest even more this year. Employee salaries have also increased. New research suggests people with ADHD may have a creative advantage. Researchers in Germany say thought patterns linked to ADHD can help ideas move in unexpected directions, boosting creativity. But those same patterns can also make it harder to focus, and researchers say more study is needed. And two survivors have been found in the rubble 9 days after a massive flood roared through a mountain town in Nepal. Over 1,200 people died when a glacier collapsed last week in the Himalayas, sending a wall of water crashing on a mountain town north of Kathmandu. I'm Rob Langer with your info to go on the Joy FM.
3: We'll see 91 for the high today with about a 40% chance of afternoon thunderstorms. Got about a 50% chance of scattered thunderstorms throughout the Labor Day weekend with highs in the mid to low 90s.
4: I don't know about you, but it seems like as soon as summer was done and school was back in full swing, life went from 0 to 100 in a blink. If you're feeling that way too, you might already be dreaming of your next vacay. So, if you could, how would you vacay your way? Something simple, maybe. A trip to Pigeon Forge, Tennessee? Hiking in Cage Cove and a day at Dollywood? Or, if that's not your speed, maybe you'd climb Denali Mountain in the frigid Alaskan air just to witness the beauty of the Aurora Borealis. Perhaps you'd prefer a vacay with your toes in the sand, soaking in the rays, relaxing on the beach with a good book, while the kids go shell finding on the shore. Or something a little out of this world. By hitting the road with the fam, trekking to Iowa to visit the future birthplace of Captain James T. Kirk. 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
7: In Revelation chapter 3, verse 7 says, "When I open a door, no one can close it." You know, let me give you a couple more ways to know God's will for your life. One is through providential circumstances. You see, when God is leading, the way will open up for you. When He sends you, He goes before you, John says in chapter 10, verse 4. His word says, "When I open a door, no one can close it. And when I close a door, no one can open it." So who opens the right doors? Well, God does. Who closes the wrong doors? God does. You see, the right doors lead to blessing, but the wrong doors lead to pain and loss. Plus, nothing but unbelief can keep a door closed once God commands it to be open. The only help God needs from you is, do not fear. Stand by and see the salvation of the Lord, which He will accomplish for you. Here's the second thing. Enter traffic lights. The old timers in the faith used to say, "I always watch for the checks in my spirit." You're a new creation with a new spiritual nature when you're in Christ. You're alive unto God, the scripture says. And that means you're equipped to sense God's moving within you. And while the counsel of wise and mature Christians can help, the last word must be spoken in your own heart by the Spirit of God. It is God who works in you to will and to act in order to fulfill His good purpose, Paul wrote in Philippians chapter 2 and verse 13. So if your will is surrendered to God, He's at work in you, directing your will and your behaviors. So believe it because He declares it. He will give you the red light when He wants you to stop, and He'll give you the green light when He wants you to go. So don't go on red and don't stop when He gives you the green light. You go forward and you trust His work inside of you. I'm Ray Jones, and that's another Heart Truth for your day.
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1: It's the Morning Cruise, Dave, Bill, and Carmen here at the Joy FM. Yesterday, we were celebrating a little bit because we got a brand new signal in the north part of Atlanta at 97.9. We've been at 93.3 forever in Peachtree City, south of the city. It's been fine, but north and northeast of the city, we've just wanted a stronger signal. And yesterday, we celebrated having it, and we got this call from John.
2: Hey, John, we understand you've been driving the signal, the new signal in the Atlanta area. Tell us about it.
3: Well, I started off at Columbus, Georgia. I have a doctor's appointment in Johns Creek. So I started off on 102.1, and then I had to switch to 93.3. And then right when I got up here with Johns Creek, I had to switch over to 97.9, and it's been smooth sailing the whole way.
4: Aw, that's what we want to hear. That's so great.
3: Really made my morning.
2: Well, thank you. Well, you're making our morning.
1: That's exactly right, yes.
2: Thank you. So you live in the Columbus. Is that where you said you started, Columbus?
3: Yes, Columbus, Georgia. Now, I don't make it all the time. It's a long commute, but today it's been a joy.
2: Oh, that's so good
4: to
2: hear.
4: That's so awesome. So tell us when you first started listening to the Joy FM.
3: I would say I've probably been listening for about 2 years.
4: Oh, awesome. How did you find us?
3: 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Y'all were the strongest signal and had great music.
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2: 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I'm holding on to God because I
1: know my God is holding on to me. 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
1: Labor Day weekend is upon us, and I like a three-day weekend when it comes along every now and then.
2: Listen, if there was ever a time that we could vote on four-day weeks, I think we'd be bipartisan on that one. I think it'd be.
1: Maybe that's what can bring the country together, finally.
2: Yes. And D.C.,
0: yeah,
2: you've got an exciting weekend ahead.
0: Yeah. We're celebrating Nathan's birthday by being at the first football game of the season for LSU. First game in the new Lane Kiffin era.
2: Yeah.
0: People are excited about it.
2: Mm-hmm.
0: Baton Rouge has been buzzing.
2: Yep. And this is going to be so fun. And game day is going to be there.
0: Exactly.
2: It's going to be so fun.
1: So how long will this take? Like, you know, I'm not the guy.
0: Right.
1: We all know this.
0: Sure.
1: I'm not the football guy. I'm not the college football guy. But there's something really exciting about that. Like, I went to tons of high school football games and did Friday Night Lights even when I lived in college with friends who went back to their high schools to see their games. So I get it.
0: Mm-hmm.
1: And there's something really exciting, especially if it's cool. Probably won't be, but being in that stadium, you know, when it's cool, when the din of the crowd. But the other thing that gets in my brain is, oh my goodness, I've spent 6-7 hours at this. How long are you going to spend? Will you be there in the morning? I mean,
0: 6 or 7 hours won't scratch the surface.
2: No,
1: really?
0: No.
1: Really?
2: No.
0: Well, and here's the thing. Part of that has always been if you want a good place to park.
2: Mm-hmm.
0: Nowadays, you got to get there with the sun.
2: Mm.

0: And Nathan texted me Saturday morning, this past Saturday morning, and the text said this: Louie's for breakfast or lunch. That's all it said. Mm-hmm. So we're hitting Louie's for breakfast. I don't have a Raising Cane's around here. Mm-hmm. The original Raising Cane's is just off the LSU campus.
1: Right.
0: That will probably be lunch.
1: Okay.
0: We'll hang out at Mike the Tiger's Habitat. We may go to the Student Union. Game day is going to be there.
2: Oh, yeah.
0: That's an all-day thing. People will start tailgating. Mm-hmm. They'll be setting up tailgating, some of them overnight, the people that camp and have overnight parking for the RVs. Otherwise, people will start setting their tailgates up, and they'll start making breakfast as they get ready to tailgate for lunch and dinner.
2: I'm going to play the part of Dave for one moment, because you're great with the analogies,
0: right,
2: and then Bill will get this. So you say 6 or 7 hours, you think that's like crazy, that just kind of blows your mind a little bit. If just say someone was a, you know, theologian and wanted to prepare for a class, a teacher, a theology class, you know, that they like to teach, how many hours would they prepare? Maybe 45 minutes, hour?
1: Preparation?
2: No. Yeah, what do you
1: Much longer.
2: Well, like 3 hours?
1: I thought
2: you
1: were going to ask me how much would I, if there was the right guy, I would get up before dark. I mean, and I would get before the sun. I would be in there at first light, and I wouldn't want to leave till midnight.
2: No. Yeah. I'm just
0: saying.
2: See,
0: that's the thing. What for him, it would be if there were a C.S. Lewis convention.
1: Oh, yeah.
0: That's the equivalent, because the game itself lasts a good 3 hours at least.
1: That's true. That's true.
2: Or prepping for a class. How long do you prep for a class?
0: Right.
1: Probably. The week of, at least probably 20 hours, even for classes I've already taught before.
0: But see, that's an apples and oranges thing.
1: Yeah, that's prep.
0: The event part of it.
1: Yeah,
0: you would be there all day. I will.
2: It will be
0: from early in the morning.
2: Till late at night. Yeah, but can you imagine, Dave, you and I prepping for a class, oh, by the way, that we've already taught, 20 hours.
0: You
2: my
0: mean
2: notes?
0: Prep just to reteach a class? I'd read through them 10 minutes before I went on
2: however
0: stage.
2: However long it takes to hit print again.
1: I forget a lot.
0: Much it.
1: And I like to revise.
3: Dave, Bill, and Carmen. Sometimes they can be a lot. A lot of encouragement, a lot of laughter, and a lot of joy in your morning. The Morning Cruise on the Joy FM.

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2: Good morning. Got a few Friday headlines. A new Gallup poll shows Americans' perception of government corruption is at a record high. Nearly 9 in 10 say corruption is widespread in the U.S. government. Gallup says that's the highest level since it began asking the question in 2006. A new study links alcohol to a growing share of cancer deaths. Sylvester Comprehensive Cancer Center researchers say alcohol-attributable cancer deaths rose from just over 11,000 in 1990 to 23,000 in 2023. New federal guidance now says consume less alcohol for better health. And a Marietta, Georgia man is jailed after police say traffic cameras caught him vandalizing other traffic cameras. Investigators say Colby Williams shot at 4 license plate cameras and set 2 on fire. Police say one camera captured his plate before going dark, leading officers to him. I'm Rob Langer, and that's your info to go on the Joy FM.
3: We'll see 91 for the high today with about a 40% chance of afternoon thunderstorms. Got about a 50% chance of scattered thunderstorms throughout the Labor Day weekend with highs in the mid to low 90s.
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4: In my neighborhood, nobody sees me. 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As I was backing out to come to the station, she was out there with a friend. She's like, I want you to meet somebody.
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4: 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I got to go on the air. 2 turns later, this woman in a red Honda backs out of her garage. 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I passed her on the left. And then she waves at me, and I'm like, what is it? Find out that JR lives in our neighborhood day? 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
5: Oh, no.
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6: Is the fruit of the Spirit evident in your life? It should be evident in every Christian's life. Galatians chapter 5, verses 22 through 26 reads, but the fruit of the Spirit is love, joy, peace, patience, kindness, goodness, faithfulness, gentleness, self-control. Against such things there is no law. Now those who belong to Christ Jesus have crucified the flesh with its passions and desires. The fruit of the Spirit are the characteristics of God, and they should be evident in our lives as believers. Notice that fruit, it's one word, it's singular. And that tells me that these different characteristics of the fruit of the Spirit should be evident in representing the one true God who I worship. And in Galatians chapter 5, Paul is writing about Christ setting us free from sin, free from the law. And Paul writes a lot about living by the Spirit. And in doing so, we won't cave to the desires of the flesh. The fruit of the Spirit is in contrast with the works of the flesh. Works are produced by human energy. Fruit is grown as a branch abides in the vine. We read that in John chapter 15, verse 5. The Holy Spirit produces one kind of fruit, that is Christ-likeness. The fruit of the Spirit gives believers not only a defense, but also an offensive attack against sin. All these godly characteristics are evident in Jesus throughout the Gospels, and therefore they should be evident in every life of a Christian. And by living a life filled with the fruit of the Spirit, we'll be living a life that God wants us to live. And when we do, that means we have crucified our flesh. We've died to our flesh, and therefore surrendered the passions and the desires of our flesh. As those passions and desires die, it leaves plenty of room for the fruit of the Spirit to grow.
1: For more information about how you can help, visit loveinactionministries.com.
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1: It really is the best day of the year. It's Christmas Eve.
0: It almost is.
1: It really is Christmas Eve.
0: I noticed, Bill, you didn't get the memo. We're both wearing our team shirts today because it's the Friday before the game.
1: Yeah. Yep.
2: I'm wearing my team shirt, olive green.
1: are you pulling for the olives?
2: Yeah. I'm all about the olives.
1: Well, you know, it actually, college football started last night, and I did watch the first part of the Colorado-Georgia Tech game, and I was surprised. Dave, did you watch any of that game last night?
0: Or I did not.
1: You're probably doing audiobooks because you're heading out of town. But Mendoza, Fernando Mendoza, who's the quarterback of Indiana, won the Heisman this past year. His brother is the quarterback for Georgia Tech. Now, he was his brother's backup. He played at Indiana last year. So when I saw him take the field last night, and he looks just like him, he even, his movements are even like Mendoza. Well,
2: is that the way it was with the Manning brothers? Did they have similar movements?
1: Maybe, I don't know. I'd have to.
0: You know what? Peyton and Eli were kind of different.
1: Yeah. So that was fun to watch. And I will kind of be interested in Georgia Tech this year just to see how he does. So that was definitely a storyline for me last night. And then, you know, Prime was back last night. Yep. And he was battling cancer last year. So he's the coach for Colorado.
2: Okay.
1: So, and then
0: you know Prime.
1: Yes, right?
2: I know
1: Prime.
2: Colorado.
1: Yes. Tell him who Prime is.
0: That'd be Dion.
2: Oh,
0: Neon Dion.
2: Okay.
0: Dion
2: Sanders.
1: Yeah. Neon Dion. How did they? Was it Neon
0: Prime Time?
1: Yes, but how did he say it? Was it Dion Prime or because he really was before my time.
0: Yeah, he was Neon Dion.
1: Yeah,
0: and he was Prime Time.
1: Prime Time. Yeah. He's He's got a big personality, but he was battling cancer last year. And then they interviewed him last night and he said that he's back.
2: That's great to know.
1: So that was really, really good. But anyway, our game's tomorrow. When I say our, I'm talking about Alabama at noon tomorrow. And then I think Florida State's playing Monday night. Hold on. He's got him here. I want to look and see when Georgia's playing. Okay, Georgia is playing at 3:00. On the SEC network, Tennessee State at Georgia. And then let's look and see when Florida's playing. Then we will hit all of our, Auburn too. Baylor versus Auburn. That's going to be in Atlanta at Mercedes-Benz.
0: Okay.
1: So that's an alternate location. And then I'm looking for, who was I looking for? Florida? Do you have Florida on here? When are they? Why am I missing
2: it? It starts with an F.
1: Well, thank you, Bill. Florida International at USF, 7:00. Charleston Southern at Georgia Southern. Clemson at LSU, which we've talked about. Oh, Florida Atlantic at UF. He's got UF. I was looking for Florida. That's why I didn't see it.
2: Yeah, it started with a U.
1: Yes. Florida Atlantic at UF, 7:45 Saturday night.
2: All right.
1: So that's
2: for college football fans.
1: We got a lot of teams. So can we set the rules at the beginning of the season this year? If you're listening, please know that I try my very, very best to hit all of the colleges in our listening area. I don't think I will be able to hit them all in every single break. So just know I will dot around. So if you don't hear your team, just know it's probably coming up at the next time. And I really try to balance Dave only talking about LSU.
2: And for a rabid Alabama fan, you stay pretty fair and balanced.
1: I really look who we work with. And LSU's not even in our listening area. That's part of it.
0: There's nothing fair and balanced about it.
1: Yeah, not at all. So I try. But just know I can't hit ever, because it always happens. If I say something about Georgia, then you hear from, what about Florida? And if you hear,
2: You can't hit them all.
1: I can't hit them all, but I will try and I will spread it out. But here's what you need to know.
0: We're passionate.
1: College football is back.
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0: That's unspoken and what he said about you, what he says about you.
1: Yeah, got
0: okay,
1: it.
0: Okay, just there's
1: nailed
0: nothing.
1: It.
0: Ten out of ten.
2: It's the crackers. Just
0: no,
2: just,
0: it's
2: just
0: not
2: fast.
0: The crackers.
2: Just
0: I'll tell you,
2: up.
1: It's Friday. He's so excited about going to LSU.
0: I'm hitting
1: weekend.
0: The road. I got so much work to do before I can leave
2: oh,
0: here.
2: Oh my goodness!
0: Right. I got such a long drive. If I can speak for the rest of the morning, it will be a miracle.
1: We'll be watching, and we won't be wagering. So the UGA game is on the SEC Network Plus. Apparently, just got a text SEC Network Plus, not the normal
2: awesome.
1: SEC Network. So just a little note there. If you're not going to be glued to college football all mm-hmm. weekend long, maybe you're going to take in a Labor Day weekend movie. And there's been something of a resurgence. People are going back to theaters again.
0: Yep.
1: And I wanted to get a good prediction. So I found Box Office Theory at Substack. This guy works for Fandango, and he does a lot of data crunching. And so he makes these predictions about movies, and he gives all the numbers, which I erased all that because I don't understand it. But here's what he says. Barring any unlikely surprises, Sean Robbins is his name, Spider-Man Brand New Day will enjoy a sixth straight and likely final weekend atop the box office throne before fall's slate officially kicks off with a bunch of other movies. The MCU blockbuster will continue its approach towards Star Wars, The Force Awakens, as the top all-time domestic grosser. So Spider-Man Brand New Day expected to be on top. Christopher Nolan's The Odyssey will remain a top draw for repeat viewers. And first-time holdouts, that would be me. I'm a holdout, and I think I'm going to continue holding out. I've heard good reviews of The Odyssey. I've heard bad reviews of The Odyssey. What this sparked in me was a desire to go back and reread it, since I haven't really touched it since high school. And I found Emily Wilson's translation of it, which I think is fantastic. And I'm making my about 50% of the way through The Odyssey. It's terrific. It's really, really well done. But I'm enjoying that so much. I don't like movies that revise classic stories too much. And if there's too much revision, which I understand there's a lot of it in this, I also understand some people think it's a wonderful, wonderfully told story. Christopher Nolan did one, but I just, for one, probably will hold out. Coyote versus Acme's second weekend. This was one that was a surprise.
0: This is one that almost never made it to the theater.
1: Really?
0: Yes. This movie was done and shelved, and they had to fight to get it released.
1: Huh. Well, it was a bit of a wild card, overperforming expectations. Reviews and word of mouth are healthy, and this is the freshest kid-appropriate material in the market, so a lot of parents could be drawn. Yeah.
0: Are you familiar with the premise?
1: I heard the premise once, and I thought, that sounds interesting.
0: Yeah, so this is another, it's sort of like if you go all the way back to Who Framed Roger Rabbit, where you get the animated with real life.
1: Oh, okay.
0: In this case, it's the coyote who chased the Roadrunner for all those years, being represented in court by a lawyer as they sue the Acme Corporation for all the faulty products.
1: Okay, that sounds entertaining. The opener front, Disney and Pixar's 20th anniversary reissue of Cars may bring out some young fans as well. Not the re-anniversary.
0: I just need to point that out.
1: Yeah.
0: We're going to hit the elephant in the room right now. Okay. As engaged as she was when we talked college football.
1: Oh, no. She could be buying something on Amazon right now.
0: She might be buying something on Amazon right now.
1: One
0: there's
1: weekend
0: a far
1: out of
0: away
1: the year.
0: Glazed over look in her eyes.
1: Uh-huh. I knew that. I thought,
0: there
1: if she stays
0: zero,
1: awake, it's a
0: there
1: win.
0: Is no interest
1: no, zero.
0: At this point.
2: I didn't hear anything y'all said.
0: I know.
2: I did hear, I think you're starting to read The Odyssey.
1: Yeah.
0: So wow. She's,
2: I did hear that
0: part. She's been out for a while, Bill.
1: I mean, between you... You know, with all your to-do list for your LSU game and her over here,
0: you know
1: this
0: what?
1: Show is right off the rails already.
0: Thank God it's Friday.
3: 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If they're not back in 10 minutes, it probably means there's a line at the coffee pot. 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
2: Good morning. As we take a look at your Friday news on the Morning Cruise, drivers face the highest gas prices for Labor Day weekend in years. AAA reports the national average for a gallon of regular gas is $4.14 today. That's up 5 cents compared to a week ago. Governor Kay Ivey is proclaiming today as College Colors Day. She made the announcement last week alongside student leaders and mascots from the state's 14 colleges and universities. College Colors Day is an annual event that celebrates the traditions and spirit of the college experience. And Senator Chuck Grassley is commemorating his longtime family, Vacuum, in his first TikTok video. The 92-year-old Republican from Iowa wrote in the video caption, "Only feels appropriate to pay homage to Beth." The video shows a number of pictures of the vacuum over the years. I'm Rob Langer, and that's your Info to Go on the Joy FM.
3: We'll see 91 for the high today with about a 40% chance of afternoon thunderstorms. Got about a 50% chance of scattered thunderstorms throughout the Labor Day weekend with highs in the mid to low 90s.
0: Wake up, breakfast, school, work, practice, homework, carpool, traffic, dinner, bedtime. Repeat. This time of year, the calendar fills up fast. And the days, well, they're not slowing down. Somewhere between getting everyone where they need to be and taking care of everything that needs to get done, it's easy to forget about yourself. Maybe just take a moment. A moment for the right song. A moment with a familiar voice. A moment to remember you don't have to carry it all by yourself. Because joy isn't something you can just add to the list. Sometimes it's just buried in the middle of it. And we're here to help you find it. 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
2: After that last unfortunate conversation, the Morning Cruise has a new rule that we are going to be implementing here on the conversations that we have, because that can't happen again. I mean, that was bad.
1: Well, you act like it's just her. I mean, we lost Carmen completely. But in fairness, in the previous conversation before that one, we lost you completely. So.
2: Well, so let's have
1: I'm
2: some
1: the only one that's
2: on
1: polite enough to stay engaged in all of them.
2: Well,
1: just saying.
2: What if we...
3: Okay, well, let me ask you this. If I started talking about Mahjong right now, would you stay engaged?
1: I'm sorry, what?
2: Okay, is that your... Because that's the new rule. Propose the topic and we vote on it before we have the conversation.
3: You are crazy. You think that we're going to...
1: This rule is going to last about
3: this break.
1: One break.
3: Yeah, exactly. But I can talk about Mahjong right now. Do y'all want to talk about Mahjong?
2: Well, that's Carmen's. I've got one that's really interesting. It's some scientific information on mosquitoes.
1: Nope.
2: No, this is important.
1: Nope.
2: You need to know. Nope. What do you have?
3: Scientific information on mosquitoes.
1: I can tell you.
3: I think Dave would even want Mahjong over that.
1: Oh, it would be close.
3: D, C.
1: One of my best friends from high school was the guy that was in charge of mosquito abatement.
3: So we've heard about this.
1: You know, there's at least a passing interest. We already know that I'm taking a trip this weekend.
3: Yeah.
1: But did you know that I've already booked the next trip after that?
2: Really?
3: Okay, Mr. World Traveler, you have
2: been... Yeah, what's up with this?
3: ...going everywhere. Yeah, I do want to know.
1: Okay.
2: We all want to know.
3: Where are you going?
1: Inquiring Minds.
3: Yes.
1: I will be headed to Conroe, Texas.
3: Yes.
1: My youngest grandson, Everett...
3: Yeah.
1: ...is being dedicated... on the 28th of this month.
3: Okay. The only reason I did the gasp was I know the date.
1: That's the weekend.
3: After.
1: Yep.
3: Oh.
1: So
2: here's a lot of inside information right there, folks.
1: Here's the truth. So our Share-a-thon starts on the 21st.
2: Yes.
1: We will spend the week inviting you to be a part of this ministry.
3: Yes.
1: It will be long hours and hard work.
3: Yeah.
1: And on the very next day after Share-a-thon, on that Saturday, I will board a plane, fly to Conroe. I will land Saturday afternoon. I will watch a baby dedication Sunday morning.
3: Mm-hmm.
1: I will be back on a plane Sunday evening. And on the 29th of September, I will show up in this spot.
3: Yes. Mm-hmm. Exhausted.
1: As ragged as I've ever been in my life.
3: Oh, but you're such a good pops.
2: Yeah.
3: You really are. And you know what? I'm sorry that the timing is horrible, but these are the marked moments that you just can't miss. You're doing the right thing.
1: Mm-hmm. I think so too.
2: Mm. Yeah.
1: We wrote a spot years ago.
3: Yeah.
1: For Memorial Day.
3: Mm-hmm.
1: And the opening sentence was the narrative voice saying, "I am a blessed man."
3: Yeah. Yeah.
1: That's how I feel.
3: Mm-hmm. You are.
2: Yep. That's good,
3: you
2: Dave.
3: You really are.
2: Lean into it. Lean into it for sure.
1: It's Brandon Lake, How Good God Is, the Morning Cruise at the Joy FM.

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1: All right, you're talking a couple minutes ago about going to Texas for the dedication of Everett. And you also mentioned that our Share-a-thon starts the 21st of September.
2: Yeah, I had a little bell in it in my head.
1: I loved. Yep, Hitch is already dancing in the producer room because he knows what's coming.
2: Yep.
1: I think Torin has the best version of
0: September.
1: I mean, it's called September, but it's so I think we should play it, especially this Friday. It's the Friday before college football.
0: We'll have a feel good.
1: Feel good song. However, before we get to the song, I do feel like, since we did bring up Share-a-thon, this would be a good place to talk about Share-a-thon starting the 21st of September. And we are in the running start portion of our, you know, of our Share-a-thon, of our fundraising season. As a matter of fact, yesterday we filmed a couple of videos that you're going to see soon. I'm going to be very eager. It's a trend that's happening. I don't want to give anything away, but it's a trend that's happening on social media that we did. So I'll be very eager to see how it turns out. So we'll I'm sure that'll probably be, they'll post it next week. So we'll tell you about that. But on a very serious note, this is how we raise the financial support of the Joy FM. We are listener supported, have been for 40 years. We do this twice a year, once in the spring, once in the fall. This fall, we're doing it for 5 days because I'm just not sure we'll be able to, quote unquote, do it all in four. However, you can prove me wrong, and I would love for you to prove me wrong, because we could start Monday morning, we could finish up Thursday evening,
2: right?
1: And we'd still be doing it all in four.
0: Now, that would be fantastic.
1: Yes.
0: I will tell you that Chris and I have already been working on a few songs to do it all in five.
1: Oh, really?
0: Just because it's fun.
1: Okay. Yeah. Well, just don't even get anything in your head about doing it all in six.
0: No, do not.
2: Keep your four songs handy. You know, keep the do it all in four songs handy.
0: That one's always in the hopper.
1: You could even keep the do it all in four.
0: And a half.
1: And a half. Well, you didn't say it the right way. Do it all in four.
0: And a half.
1: All right. We've had five people since midnight go on and give us a gift. So could there be five more this morning?
2: Yeah.
1: Maybe you're listening. Maybe you love the station. Maybe it's on your presets. Maybe you're listening to our new frequency, 97.9 in North Atlanta, Northeast Atlanta, in that area, and you would like to make a gift. If you'd pray about that and just see what the Lord's leading you to do.
2: The healthier the running start, the more fun we have the week of September 21st. But since it is the month of September, let's just have a little fun right now.
1: Turn it up, y'all. Let's have a little dance party.
0: Ready?
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2: Good morning. In the news, the tropics remain quiet as the peak of hurricane season approaches September 10th. The National Hurricane Center is watching three tropical waves, but forecasters say no development is expected. Horizon Organic Dairy is recalling more than 53,000 cases of its chocolate milk. The FDA says the company warns it could be spoiled. September is World Alzheimer's Month. Cleveland Clinic's Dr. Sandra Darling says mild forgetfulness can be normal with aging, but memory problems affecting daily life should be checked. The Alzheimer's Association says more than 7 million Americans are living with the disease. And federal wildlife officials are investigating after someone tried to ship 191 turtles from a FedEx store in Denton, Texas to China. FedEx alerted the city and animal control took custody of the reptiles. The turtles are now being cared for at the Dallas Zoo. I'm Rob Langer, and that's your info to go on the Joy FM.
3: We'll see 91 for the high today with about a 40% chance of afternoon thunderstorms. Got about a 50% chance of scattered thunderstorms throughout the Labor Day weekend with highs in the mid to low 90s.
0: Before they became your favorite song, they had to have a beginning.
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0: grace can do is for anyone who's ever felt the shame of past mistakes or current struggles. God is not waiting in anger to punish us for our wrongs. He's running after us to meet us right where we are, just like the prodigal son. He welcomes us with open arms. He throws a robe around our back and a ring on our finger. No condemnation, just love. That's what grace can do.
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2: Do love that song. This feels like a hard, hard right to come out of a beautiful song like that and talk about underwear, but I do need to. It's important, and the reason is because of dirt.
3: Because of
1: the, Swiss hard right, I think, may have been right. Mentioning that it was a hard right coming out. You might have just been fine.
3: And I was joking. Did you hear what I said a few minutes ago?
2: No.
3: I said, so do you want to talk about your Skeeters story here? No, but what I said after that is yes. I said, do you want to talk about your Skeeter story here? And you said no. And I said, well, do you have a skivvy story?
2: Did you really?
3: I did. And then you talk about this.
2: I didn't even hear that. No, right, I've been prepping this one because this is
1: tell us all about your dirty underwear.
2: It is dirty because it's buried literally in the dirt. Not mine, but in Switzerland.
3: What is wrong with us today?
2: I don't know. This was a serious study here. The Museum of Natural History Museum in the UK worked with people and published this in the journal Plants, People, Planet. Got that on your coffee table, Dave? The idea was to create a snapshot of soil health, and who knew that this would be a reliable test. 2,000 pairs of organic cotton underwear, mostly bought at Coop, which is a Swiss supermarket chain, and then tea bags. So they buried 12,000 tea bags and 2,000 pairs of underwear in Switzerland in various types of soil to see the health of the soil. Now, we've heard for years that people are concerned about soil health, and this is actually showing different types of soil health. So the most healthy soil, because here's what happens. You bury underwear, and the rate of decomposition shows you the health of the soil. So this used to be known as the teabag index. That's
3: Stop!
2: Why they put the teabags in.
3: Stop!
2: And then they had.
3: Stop!
2: I'm serious. This
3: Stop!
2: Is this. This is very.
3: Who are you right now?
2: Participants in the study dug a hole, inserted the underwear in the hole, and then they left the waistband visible at the surface. And after 30 days, they retrieved it, and then they exhumed the second pair a month later, and they showed that. Here's the interesting part about this study. This is why I bring it up.
3: Bill, no one's heard a word that you've said, just so you know. Even the people riding in their cars. You don't even know what you're saying this morning. You literally have no idea what you're saying this morning, but tell us, get to the bottom line. Tell us.
2: The bottom line in the underwear study is this.
3: In Sweden.
2: Switzerland.
3: Switzerland, sorry.
2: The results fell in line with the general hypothesis
3: that
2: soils high in organic carbon would provide better growth potential for crops and for other things like that, a healthier situation there. So the
3: I'm still not making the connection between burying your underwear and growing crops.
2: Oh, because I did get a little distracted there.
3: You think?
2: Yeah.
3: I think we
2: healthy,
3: all did.
2: Healthy soil teems with life. Did you know this? Earthworms, arachnids, insects, fungi, bacteria, all in just a teaspoonful of dirt. In fact,
1: having grown stuff, I did know that.
2: You did know this.
1: I did know that.
2: Soil's ability to break down material is a strong indicator of its health. The faster something decomposes, the healthier it is. Farmers will know this.
1: When you dig it up, the rattier the underwear, the better the soil.
2: Yes.
3: The soiled underwear, what we're talking about this morning. Yes.
2: Rattiest underwear was found
3: in private
2: gardens. That was the best, and arable land. Those were the best. The worst was lawns, stable turf grass. And that's suggesting that maybe the monoculture of turf grass is a problem.
3: I want to see all of your stories that you have for the rest of this show. They have to be approved by a committee of two, me and Dave, before you bring up anything else this morning.
2: We'll have Hitch literally post this article from Popular Mechanics.
3: I don't know that we are.
2: On themorningcruise.com.
3: Lord, I apologize on behalf of my brother over here who has no idea what he was saying. We're here to help you find
1: Have
3: joy.
1: I mentioned that it's to help Friday you find today?
2: I'll post this at
3: no,
2: themorningcruise.com.
3: No, will not.
2: It's a good article.
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1: Okay, so we did get several texts on that last
0: conversation. No kidding.
2: We got more than several.
1: Bill is correct with the cotton underwear story.
2: By the way, I do appreciate we got tons of texts. And I just have to say this.
1: Yes.
2: I love that our listeners have the same... Y'all just have a sense of humor. I mean, sense of humor required.
1: And curiosity, too.
2: To listen to this show.
1: Yes.
2: So just, I mean...
1: Those two
2: you guys
1: things
2: are
1: healthy,
2: sending,
1: you know?
2: Yes, when they're sending the crying laughing emojis and talking about being in the gym. And
1: we'll get to that one.
2: Okay.
1: All right, Bill's correct with the cotton underwear study. They do studies at Mississippi State University on turf grass the same way. Did not know that. By the way, my degree is in agronomy with emphasis in golf and sport turf. That person should know.
2: Okay.
1: Somebody else along the same lines, a Swiss study called Proof by Underpants, Beweisstück Unterhose, recruited 1,000 volunteers to bury over 2,000 pairs of white cotton underwear. Researchers from University of Zurich and Agroscope used the rate at which soil microbes and organisms decomposed in the decomposed the fabric to measure the soil health and biological activity. Now, on the other side, hi, I'm in the gym. I'm sure folks are curious what in the world I'm laughing so hard about, especially the waistband being above ground. Thanks for the gut laugh. let's see. Yeah, I was listening. I homeschool my kids. I kid you not. We were talking yesterday about burying shorts, cotton material versus polyester and biodegradable material in science yesterday.
2: Wow.
1: I love it.
2: Okay.
1: And this one, I think I'm going to try this soil test in my garden. You have to love it.
2: Yep.
1: And then Bill is an avid gardener. I love learning about soils. I found your article fascinating.
2: Mm-hmm.
1: So, yes, I'm laughing. I am so laughing, and I'm continuing to laugh.
2: That's
1: so great.
2: Funny.
1: Love your comments. Thanks for texting us at 800-456-8910.

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1: Hey, this is Mark. Hope you're having a good morning. 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
2: Good morning. Your Friday news. Central Alabama Community College's Prattville campus has seen a nearly 500% increase in enrollment since opening in 2022. The college has invested over $20 million in the campus so far and has plans to invest even more this year. Employee salaries have also increased. New research suggests people with ADHD may have a creative advantage. Researchers in Germany say thought patterns linked to ADHD can help ideas move in unexpected directions, boosting creativity. But those same patterns can also make it harder to focus, and researchers say more study is needed. And two survivors have been found in the rubble 9 days after a massive flood roared through a mountain town in Nepal. Over 1,200 people died when a glacier collapsed last week in the Himalayas, sending a wall of water crashing on a mountain town north of Kathmandu. I'm Rob Langer with your info to go on the Joy FM.
3: We'll see 91 for the high today with about a 40% chance of afternoon thunderstorms. Got about a 50% chance of scattered thunderstorms throughout the Labor Day weekend with highs in the mid to low 90s.
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8: Following Jesus in baptism. Hello, I'm Ken Tuck, and welcome to the Love in Action Minute. One of the greatest honors in my life is baptizing people, and we get the honor of baptizing many people here at Love in Action. And recently, we've had several beautiful baptism moments. One of them was a new friend named AP. He was a born-again believer, but he just didn't know anything else other than a prayer that he prayed. And so one of our volunteers told him that, well, the next step is baptism, and explained baptism to him. And he said, I want to be baptized. And she said, when? He said, now. So we filled up the baptism trough and we baptized our brother, and he was so excited. And now he's involved with our discipleship class. He's volunteering, and we're seeing him grow in his relationship with Jesus Christ. And it's such a beautiful thing to see. Come join us and help us reach more precious people like AP.

0: Hey, this is Mark. Former Met, Yankee, and Dodger great Daryl Strawberry is coming to Jesus City Church in Montgomery Sunday, September 13th, 9 a.m. downtown and 10:30 at the East Campus. If you were able to see Daryl when he played in the majors, you saw a man of extreme gifted talent play the game through some various challenges. Today, he's a man of God and is telling everyone that Jesus is the only way. Come hear him speak at Jesus City Church in Montgomery, September 13th.
1: Sometimes I feel

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1: One of the best ways, I think, anyhow, to push back against the sort of the downward roller coaster of, you know, all things being in the virtual world and artificial everything, including intelligence and the social media push for curating your identity and all of the things that we're experiencing right now. And it's like a downhill roller coaster. It's like it's hard to keep up with it. One of the best ways, and it's got bad effects in many aspects of life, I think one of the best ways to push back against it is to have a sense of rootedness, a sense of place, a sense of personhood that includes being an embodied creature. And one of the men who exemplified this well passed away at the beginning of the week at 92 years of age. His name was Wendell Berry. And he said this: "I began to see, however dimly, that one of my ambitions, perhaps my governing ambition, was to belong fully to this place." And what was the place that Wendell Berry belonged to? Well, a very, very small town. He was born in Kentucky. He was baptized at the Baptist Church there, Newcastle Baptist Church, a small town of fewer than 100 people. And after going to university and then getting a graduate degree from Stanford, he was on a promising path to a literary career. And he committed what the academic world would consider literary suicide. He moved back to Kentucky and he started farming. And he farmed on Lane's Landing Farm, 100 hillside acres in Henry County by the Kentucky River. He grew tobacco, he raised cattle, he herded a flock of Highland sheep, and he stayed there for more than 60 years. And that's what he meant by, "I'm rooted to this place." And he, as in the process of doing that, became one of the most famous authors of our time. He authored more than 50 books of poetry, fiction, collected essays. He shared his heart for farming and rural communities and a life that's rooted in real people and places. And he criticized what one other writer has called America's restless mobility. Is this not the problem behind a lot of well, I won't say the problem, but this is one of the conditions that is fostering this sense of meaninglessness and rootedlessness, is that there's no sense of place anymore. People can live wherever they want to now to do their digital work. And while that's wonderful for a season, it may not be good for a whole life. So Wendell Berry really exemplified this. He happened to have been a Christian. He said, "What Christians offer is an understanding of that the world is not ours, that we are not the ones that give things value. Instead, God is." He had captive audiences on both sides of the aisle. He sometimes criticized all the progress going on in corporate farming and all that stuff. And the other side loved him for his localist pro-family stances that he took. The guy that introduced me to him was Charlie from
2: Jars of Clay. I literally was going to say, this whole conversation is making me think of Charlie, because that's the first time I'd ever heard of Wendell Berry. And he was a fan. He loved his stuff.
1: A lot of people are. I read Jaber Crow some years ago, and I have some of Wendell Berry's poetry. He wrote poetry, but he wrote a whole series, the Port Williams series, which is a fictional town that he created based on his own small town experiences. A little bit like Alan Levi.
2: Or... what was the guy's name that I used to read back in the day? Was it Ricky Bragg? He wrote about an area around my hometown, which I don't know that it's the same, but it just, I love when you have authors like Alan Levi, and I've not ever read any of Wendell Berry, but man, when they can just capture the culture and the rootedness and the just the dynamics and the nuances of the people of where they're writing about. It just, you kind of lean in for that.
1: I think it is a valid Christian witness. And I talked a little bit about it at prayer time today, just the incarnational side of things. In other words, to be embodied, to be in some place, to be rooted to it. There's something there that could fight back against the artificial everything of this moment.
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0: Stephen Curtis Chapman here on the Morning Cruise at the Joy FM. Bill was just talking about, what's the guy's name?
1: Wendell Berry passed away Monday at 92.
0: Talked about being rooted, moving back to a place that people said, you're going to kill your career.
1: Yeah.
0: Ended up didn't do that. It got me to thinking, though, because the idea of being rooted. I've told people for years, you know, I'm from Louisiana. It's a great place to be from.
1: Mm-hmm. From.
0: A lot of people say that. I was talking to another friend of mine's from Shreveport. Mm-hmm. We both agree. It's a great place to be from. Mm-hmm. Mm-hmm. But there's also something about it. Like, this is home. Mm-hmm. Right. There was a point in my life where even though I didn't get here till 1996, this starts to feel like home.
1: Yes. Mm-hmm.
0: At the same time, I will be in Tiger Stadium on Saturday night. And when your feet hit that ground,
2: it'll feel like home.
0: There's nothing like it.
2: Yeah.
0: It becomes a sense of who you are.
2: Mm-hmm.
0: I'm sure Alabama feels the same way for you.
2: Yes.
0: Even though I say Louisiana is a great place to be from, I also know that in my core, it's where I'm from.
1: Yeah.
0: It's a part of me.
2: Mm-hmm.
0: The culture, the people, the food. It becomes who you are.
1: Yeah.
0: And that's the idea, I think, of being rooted in a place.
2: This is going to sound so weird, but I started reading another book. I finished up the book I was reading, started reading another book that one of my girlfriends recommended. And then, so I'm from Calhoun County.
0: Mm-hmm.
2: And it's so weird that you say that, because when I'm reading this book, they're starting to like name the names and the places in the book. And they talk about Oxford. Well, Oxford, I grew up down the road from Oxford. And you do. When you hear those names, there's just a connection.
0: Yeah.
2: And then one of the names in the book, their last name is Calhoun. And I can't even explain it, but I downloaded the Audible and the Kindle, but I'm driving home last night actually from a funeral that Bill and I went to, and I'm hearing the names, and in it just hearing the names
0: right
2: on an audiobook invokes an emotion.
0: Mm-hmm. Yeah.
2: Because it's so familiar. Like, Calhoun County will always be my home.
1: Yeah. Sometimes it can be a sensory thing.
2: Yes.
1: You couldn't wait to get out of my town. The same like yours.
0: Sure.
1: You know, everybody in my high school, oh, you're staying for college? You know, people wanted to leave. Mm-hmm. I finally left, went to Birmingham, finished my degree there. And I'm driving home one time after months of being away. And when because I grew up on the Gulf Coast of Florida, the first time I smelled the Gulf air, that smell, I'm home.
2: Yeah.
0: That's the thing. I mean, I don't know that I will ever live in Louisiana again, but there is still, every time I go back, there's a pull.
2: Mm-hmm. Yes.
0: There's a feeling.
2: Yeah.
0: There's a groundedness.
2: Mm-hmm.
0: And I think that's a physical thing. I also think that just as being from Louisiana is a part of who I am, I identify with that.
1: Mm-hmm.
0: Spiritually, to be in Christ.
2: Mm-hmm.
0: Gives a rootedness.
1: Yes.
2: Yes.
0: And a pull that you can't, it becomes a part of who you are.
2: When you really decide
0: to follow after Jesus.
2: Mm-hmm.
1: And then when you go through difficulties, when you go through doubts, when you go through seasons where you can't feel his presence, or you're not sure if you're in Christ, you still have
2: a
1: home.
2: Know. Yeah.
1: You're still home.
2: You just know.
0: Right. Mm-hmm.

0: If you ever wondered what more than music looks like, this is what we mean.
1: God has really impacted me through this radio station. I can feel him every time I listen. It just brings me encouragement, even on my hardest days. And I'm so blessed to be a part of this ministry.
2: I just got to say, when I woke up and turned the Joy FM on, it was so enlightening and it was so funny. And you guys just made me laugh. Thank you for all you do.
0: Helping you find joy right where you are. 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
1: Do you remember back in the day when I used to drink the dirty chai lattes, and I told this on the air many times that I had a foolproof way of making sure they'd make it the right way? Do you remember this?
2: Yes. So I don't remember what the way was, though.
1: I would walk up to the counter and I would say, I would like a venti dirty chai latte, and how many pumps is that? And I knew it was 4 pumps. But the only way I could get them to do it right, because if I walked up and said, hi, I'd like a dirty chai latte, half chai, to get the 2 pumps, it was hit and miss, 50-50, mm-hmm. Maybe a little more than that. But yeah. If you kind of really put a highlighter over it and said, now, how many pumps is that? They'd say 4. And I'd say, I think I just want 2. They'd nail it. They'd totally nail it. So I used to drink dirty chai lattes pretty often in the afternoon. They were great. Mm-hmm. Loved the flavor of dirty chai latte.
2: Yeah.
1: Well, from what I understand, they've changed the mixture. They've changed the recipe. They've changed
2: the chai. I saw something about this. Yeah, people were not
1: happy
2: thrilled, huh?
1: About it. So I'm kind of curious.
2: Yeah.
1: Couple things. Number one, now that we're talking about it, there is a part of me that now wants a dirty chai latte.
0: There is no part of me.
1: I know. They're dirty chais. Now, if I did the full chai, it was a lot. I couldn't.
2: So sweet.
1: It was so sweet. I could not take it. But half chai, I totally could. Now I kind of want one. But if they've changed the formula, and I would like to know. So if we've got some dirty chai latte people out there, latte people out there.
2: Right.
1: Do you know
2: they did to
1: it? Yeah, what did they do? Like, what changed? And again, Dave, we always go back to this. Coke, new Coke.
0: Right.
1: There was one you were talking about the other day that they were adding
0: Sprite.
1: More.
0: Sprite was going lime lemon instead of lemon lime.
1: Yes. So I'm just curious, what did they change?
0: Was it 7-Up? It was one of the lemon limers.
2: Yeah.
1: Yeah, one of the two. So I'm just curious, mm-hmm. how they changed the chai. The other thing is I think I used to get 2 shots of espresso in that dirty chai latte. But I've not been to Starbucks in forever.
2: You don't remember?
1: Forever.
2: Yeah.
1: I can't remember if I did 1 or 2.
2: We did have one text that just came in.
1: Yeah, what'd they say?
2: They just said it's terrible, not as strong as it used to be.
1: Oh, wow. Huh.
0: Well, not as strong yet. That's what you were looking for, right?
1: Yeah, I might actually like it then. I don't know.
2: Not as strong as it used to be is what they said. Hmm. Not as strong as it used to be. So you'd have to definitely have the espresso.
1: I think that what they're saying is it's not as strong of a chai flavor
2: as it used to
1: be. I think that's what they're probably saying.
0: Was cutting in half already.
1: Yes, yeah. I was. So I'd be curious to know how they changed it. And then let's go to a couple songs, come back. And I actually have a homemade recipe for if you want to make your own pumpkin creamer. And if you don't want to, if you want something a little healthier, I think, without all the quote unquote chemicals in it, I'll give you a recipe that's pretty simple to make.
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1: Several texts on that you just brought up, Carmen, about the new dirty chai.
2: Well, the chai spice. Yeah, I would drink a dirty chai, but there's different drinks.
1: The texts are kind of all over the place in terms of what they think changed. This one text says the original one was way too sweet. They got in trouble. They tried to make it with two pumps of classic or one classic, one vanilla. I'm drinking one right now. I did it with two pumps of vanilla only, and it's really sweet.
2: Okay.
1: Someone else said Starbucks changed the chai brand from Tazo.
2: Okay.
1: To the new one that has this texture, said a chemical taste. I don't like it. I make it at home now. And then someone says, I love iced dirty vanilla chai. I was sad when it changed.
2: Yeah.
1: Well, did not like the new taste. I order it with one shot of espresso. And half classic and half vanilla to get it more familiar.
2: Gotcha.
1: That might be a hack for you.
2: Yeah. Okay. And if you can make stuff at home, it really is the better way. And I have I'm not necessarily a pumpkin spice girl, but it is that time of year. And if you have afternoon coffee, and again, this really isn't me, but just a little splash of this in the afternoon can, you know, as the temperatures start to drop, not where I'm at. But I know people are driving. You can't necessarily write down this recipe. I have sent it to Hitch. It will be at themorningcruise.com. But pumpkin spice creamer, it's a cup of half and half, a quarter cup heavy cream, quarter cup pumpkin puree. So that's how you get the pumpkin taste. And then for the sweetener, it's maple syrup. Now this is where you can do your own. I will put in like a tablespoon. Some people put 2 tablespoons, 3 tablespoons. It just depends on how sweet you want your creamer.
1: 4.
2: You do 4? 4 tablespoons? Probably so. Yes. And then you do the vanilla extract, cinnamon, nutmeg, cloves, and then a pinch of kosher salt. Oh. Here's the thing.
1: Whoa, run those past me again. What are the spices?
2: You do the vanilla extract, cinnamon, nutmeg, cloves.
1: Got it.
2: Pinch of salt.
0: That'd be your pumpkin spice.
2: Yeah, that's the spice part. You warm everything together over like a medium low heat for about 5 minutes while whisking it all together. It just causes it all to blend. And then you pour it into like a, what do they used to call those little glass curettes? Or what do you call it?
1: Not a carafe.
2: A carafe curette. I don't know what you call it. Anyway, put in something like that, stick it in your fridge, and you literally have a homemade pumpkin spice creamer that you can
0: pull out whenever you need.
2: Yeah.
1: That actually sounds really good.
2: Yeah. Yep. So the recipe, if you want that, will be at themorningcruise.com.

0: I don't know about you, but it seems like as soon as summer was done and school was back in full swing, life went from zero to 100 in a blink. If you're feeling that way too, you might already be dreaming of your next vacay. So, if you could, how would you vacay your way? Something simple, maybe. A trip to Pigeon Forge, Tennessee? Hiking in Cage Cove and a day at Dollywood? Or, if that's not your speed, maybe you'd climb Denali Mountain in the frigid Alaskan air just to witness the beauty of the Aurora Borealis. Perhaps you'd prefer a vacay with your toes in the sand, soaking in the rays, relaxing on the beach with a good book while the kids go shell finding on the shore. Or something a little out of this world. By hitting the road with the fam, trekking to Iowa to visit the future birthplace of Captain James T. Kirk. 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

0: Jeremy Camp these days here on the Morning Cruise at the Joy FM. I like having old things on display from time to time. I've got a lot of vintage NASA stuff in my office. Mm-hmm. When the invasion happened back in July, Nathan brought me a 1940s microphone.
1: Really?
0: Yeah.
1: How cool is that?
0: I ordered a stand for it, a vintage stand. And now it's on a bookshelf in my living room right now. Mm-hmm. I'm debating whether I keep it there because I've got some antique radios, mm-hmm. keep it there with the radios, or bring it into the office. Mm. I'm on the fence right now.
2: Yeah. Try it both places.
0: I might have to do that.
2: And see. I still want a vintage radio. We talked about this before, back when we were talking about even moving here, which I don't know where I put it now. But with us being in radio, that just to have a couple
1: feels
2: of vintage.
1: Right. Yeah, I have one in my office, but we used to have one of the old.
2: That's what I'm looking at.
0: The cathedral.
2: The cathedral ones.
1: In my garage. My dad probably got it from when he worked at WAIM in South Carolina eons ago.
2: Yeah.
1: And it's gone.
0: Well.
2: You don't know where it went?
1: My mom got rid of it when she sold the house.
2: Oh, got it. Wow.
0: I bring it up for a couple of reasons. One, just to say I really like having it. And this microphone just looks so nice on that stand, just kind of sitting. It speaks to who we are and what
2: we
0: do.
2: Yeah.
0: Sometimes people just find junk things that they find interesting or that have some sort of vintage feel to it.
2: Yeah, and then they're worth $75 million and don't even know what they have. Yeah.
0: Mm-hmm. There's a guy in Texas named Steve Martin. It's not the comedian, another guy. He's had a souvenir on his desk for years that his son found while he was fishing along the Guadalupe River. He brought it home. It looks like a big, artillery shell, beat up. There's a picture of it right there. All pockmarked and everything.
1: Mm-hmm.
0: That's
1: an old one.
0: Yeah. Sat on his desk. People would pick it up and handle it for years. Guy recently told him, you might want to check on that thing. And he thought, well, it's just...
1: First thing I thought of, Dave.
0: He's just thinking it's a replica or something like that. So a truck driver who'd had some military experience said, maybe it's not a replica. So they called the Atascosa County Sheriff's Office. They brought in an Air Force explosive ordnance team that confirmed it was a live Parrot round from Union forces in the Civil War.
2: Wow. Whoa.
0: They took it away to Camp Bullis, which is about 50 miles away, and successfully detonated it. And they just
2: said, "That's scary, actually."
0: Yeah, they said long dormant munitions from past wars continue to turn up in homes on old former battlefields across the U.S. and Europe. Mm. You just never know. So this guy's had this live round
2: sitting
0: on his desk for years.
1: Throw that over here. Here, catch. Oh, cool. I almost dropped it.
0: People picking it up and handling it and just thinking it's just,
2: Wow.
0: Yeah.
2: Wow.
0: So.
1: Yeah, my nanny, Mrs. Goulet, her husband, Carl, flew in World War I for the Kaiser. And he had dummy bombs on their bookshelf.
0: Sure.
1: They were about 8 inches tall, maybe not quite a foot tall. He assured us they were dummy bombs. They were not the real thing. But you run across those things in the wild occasionally.
0: Yeah.
1: That come from World War II. The Civil War? Wow.
0: Yeah.
1: That was
0: incredible. On the banks of the Guadalupe.
1: Yeah.
0: Live round from the Civil War.

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1: Trending music.
0: One way we're helping you find joy.

0: Ben Fuller, Carrie Underwood here on the Morning Cruise at the Joy FM.
1: So this weekend is Labor Day, which signifies the end of summer. So when we come back, it's officially fall. No more white shoes if you're from the South.
2: Yeah. Is it officially or unofficially?
1: I mean, it's the, I probably didn't say it right. It's the, it's considered the
2: unofficial end of summer.
1: Official, unofficial.
0: Right. Well, you're, anyway, summer's over. It's not the next equinox.
2: Right.
0: But it is the,
2: we just think
1: basically
2: summer's over.
1: Summer, yeah. I feel like, goes from, you know, pretty much Memorial Day to Labor Day.
2: Right.
1: So where I'm going with this, now that summer's coming to an end and fall is here, praise the Lord, my favorite time of year. What has been a highlight of this past summer? I mean, it went really, really fast, but it was a good summer.
2: Mm-hmm.
1: It was a really good summer. I mean, I think about, you know, you have those little snapshots.
2: Sure.
1: I loved pulling into Park City, Utah for the first time. And you guys are going to roll your eyes, but there was something about sitting out on the little porch at our Airbnb that we had in Park City and the girls and I playing Mahjong outside. And it could have been, it could have been a day in October or November for us. You
2: That's
1: know what I mean?
2: Gorgeous.
1: Like the humidity was so low. It was probably 70, 72, blue skies, perfect weather, and just sitting out there. And then all the hikes that we did and just in nature. Mm-hmm. It just, I always feel so close to the Lord in nature. But those are a couple of highlights for me. But
2: it's been a very different summer for us.
1: Yeah.
2: I think there are three highlights.
1: Okay.
2: Peyton got married.
1: Yep, yep.
2: So that was a highlight. Believe it or not, this is weird for some people, but I teach a class in the summer. Mm-hmm. It takes a lot of effort. But when people connect and say, this meant something to me, that was a highlight for sure. And then Kimberly and I took just a weekend local hotel vacation.
1: Oh, yeah.
2: It was really felt like a getaway.
1: Yeah.
2: It was really great.
1: Yep. Yep. Yep. Yep.
0: Spreading 100 bags of mulch was not one of my highlights.
1: No, it was not.
0: For
1: it
0: the
1: was
0: summer.
1: Not. But I feel like it's been a good summer. For you.
0: I could name a few things.
1: Yep.

0: cooked dinner for some friends. That was fun.
1: Yeah, that is
0: That was a lot of fun. And the dinner turned out good. So that was.
1: And you were the chef.
0: I was.
2: Chef Dave.
0: I enjoyed that. And then the invasion.
1: Yeah.
0: The invasion. Having
1: so good.
0: Every one of my kids and all the grandkids at the house at the same time.
1: Yeah.
0: As crowded, as noisy, as chaotic as it was, it was just great.
1: Yeah. And when you have those times, and I think maybe that's why, even when we took our family vacation, when you get a little older and the kids are not in the nest anymore, and not, this is not a cup half empty statement at all, but you do realize and you do know that those times when the whole family's together, they're fewer and farther apart. So you really have to lean in and just enjoy those times. And you're just, it's one of those things, you know, you're living a memory and a moment when you're living it. And it's just, it's a good way to look at it.
2: I love the way you take stock, looking back and then looking ahead. That might be some conversation that you could have with your family this weekend, with your kids around the table, or even at work with coworkers. You know, what was a highlight from your summer? It's not like the school report, you know, tell me about your summer vacation.
1: Yeah.
2: But that was a good conversation.
1: Oh,

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1: Do you ever see the word respite and think, oh, respite? No, it's respite. And it's a fairly familiar word, but it's one that we don't use very much. And it fits for the weekend. It simply means a short period of rest or relief from something difficult, tiring, or demanding, aka work. And Labor Day is all about that. So here we go. Labor Day weekend offers a welcome

0: respite from the usual pace of work, school, and everyday responsibilities. Big word of the day today is respite.
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2: The Morning Cruise with Dave, Bill, and Carmen. Don't you just love having friends that make you laugh?
3: A lot of us are wearing Aura rings these days and Apple Watches. And I've got an Aura ring, I've got an Apple Watch, and I use them for different things. 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
3: Right. 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
4: Sometimes she's a little more dippy.
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Rescue Me, that's We the Kingdom on the Joy FM. Let's get this Friday started. I don't know what it was about this week, but I feel like it's been 3 weeks long. So I'm ready for this Friday. How about you?

Just that good. That's Passion on the Joy FM. One of the best parts about my Friday is that my daughter has pizza day at school. And otherwise, if it's not pizza day, we have to pack her lunch. So there's just a little bit more pep in everyone's step as we're trying to leave the house.

0: She opens the door, steps inside, and is immediately comforted by the aroma of fresh roasted coffee. This is the day she's been waiting for, a day she really needs. It's been a rough start to the school year, but she finally feels like she's settling into a routine. She steps up to the counter and places her order. A large pumpkin spice latte, two pumps with a generous dusting of cinnamon. First one of the season. A few minutes later, they call her name and she steps up and claims a prize. Her usual spot in the corner is open, so she sits down and pulls out her laptop, her Bible, and her prayer journal. She inhales deeply and takes that first sip. Things are getting better already. She pops in her earbuds, opens the Joy FM app, picks up her journal, and starts to write. This is how she finds joy in the fall. 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

Washed. That's Elevation Rhythm on the Joy FM. I'm going to tell y'all something weird, and you might go, all right, maybe you're just losing your mind, and that's okay. That's fine, because I do know that I'm losing pieces of my mind every day. I trimmed my fingernails yesterday, and I'm looking now. I missed one. Like, just one fingernail. My pointer on my left hand has a long nail, and the rest of them are short. What is going on? I think I'm going to need some naps this weekend, is what I've decided.

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1: Should have been long gone now, yeah. 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

0: praying.
1: Somebody's praying. That's Bay Turner on the Joy FM. As we go into this weekend, it is a long weekend with, I almost said Memorial Day, Labor Day. It's Labor Day on Monday. So I hope you have fun plans. I hope there's a little bit of rest worked in there, but also some fun.

0: Before they became your favorite song, they had to have a beginning.
1: Hey guys, this is Andrew Rip.
0: Here is the story behind the song.
2: Oh my, my, my.
1: Hold Me Up, really just all about how we need to be doing life with friends. We can't be going through life by ourselves, disconnected. There's a biblical moment in Exodus about Moses realizing that the army of the Israelites would win when his arms were in the air. His friends had his back, got next to him, helped hold his arms up into the air. And I just thought that was a beautiful idea of community.
2: Oh, my, my, my.
1: Somebody's struggling or getting weary or fighting through a time when it feels like God's not hearing your prayers. We stand beside each other and share each other's faith.
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Heaven Changes Everything. That's Big Daddy Weave on the Joy FM. I'm not sure what it is about a long weekend, but part of me feels like we should switch Sunday or church services to the Monday that we have off. Does that make sense? So instead of having, you know, a Saturday church on Sunday and then another day off, I kind of want to bump it. So it's two non-responsibility days in a row. And then there's something about church that just gets me ready for the routine of the week.

0: I know I've put you through it. It's amazing that you can love me like I love me like I am.
1: Love Me Like I Am. That's for King Country on The Joy FM. Hey, I'm Candace. If you've been keeping up with my e-bike crash journey, then you know over the last 4 months, I have gone through my jaw being broken in 3 places, my mouth being wired shut. I was only off air for a month. And even when I came back, people were asking, well, does it hurt? You don't want to wear yourself out. Does it bother your jaw to talk? And thank God the answer has always been no, it doesn't hurt. Talking has actually been an outlet. It's been amazing. But today, and starting a little bit yesterday, I have had some issues with clicking in my jaw and just kind of resting in weird ways, almost to the point where it feels like it's going in and out of place, and like a couple of little moments of almost a lockjaw feeling that has given me deep anxiety. I think more so has just kind of reignited some of the trauma from the accident. And I would just love your prayers right now as I'm just kind of making my way through what that means and what that looks like, and remembering that in all of it, my faith is in God. God is the great healer. I am a very fragile human. And your prayers throughout this whole journey, but, you know, especially right now, will be so deeply appreciated.

0: The oldest left their lunch on the kitchen counter. The youngest couldn't find their shoes. And you spilled your coffee on your way out the door. As you pull away from the drop-off line and wave goodbye, you remember the permission slip that you forgot to sign. It's a lot to keep up with. And if you're still figuring out the rhythm, you're not the only one. On the days when it feels like you're making up the beat as you go, let us supply the soundtrack. On radio, your smart speaker, or on the app, we go where you go, helping you find joy. 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

I have never felt more grateful to be a daughter of the King than I do right now. I'm Candace. This is the Joy FM. I'm so grateful that I know the great healer, that I know our Creator, and that His Holy Spirit with healing power lives inside of me. And if you follow Jesus as your Lord and Savior, He lives inside of you, and we cannot overlook that power. A song like this definitely helps shift your focus. Here's In the Name of Jesus.

Living Water. That's Kane on the Joy FM. If you could use prayer today, we have folks that want to pray for you right now. People that are waiting, literally just by their phones, and you can text or call this number. 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And when you call that number with your prayer request, when you text that number with what's going on in your heart, there is somebody that is praying actively and will respond with that prayer in the moment.

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0: 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My kids are gone, and I'm home alone, and I have no family. 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
0: So I dialed the number, and this wonderful lady prayed with me, and right in the middle of her prayer, I had this overwhelming sense of calmness come over me. And I felt so good. And she was such an uplifting, joyful person to talk to for a minute and to pray with. And her heart was really in it. And I thank you for her. And I thank God for her so much.
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0: 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Who would have thought somebody way up in Michigan would have connected with you tonight? But thank you so much for being there. Thank you for being on the air. Thank you for your prayer line. God bless you all.
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My husband and I felt like we were losing our minds yesterday. I'm Candace. This is the Joy FM. We had given my son a cup of milk, right? He had a little non-spill sippy cup that he kind of likes to just wander around with. Well, then we're taking off for church and we're going, where is the milk? If it was just a cup of water, we might just kind of forget about it and like, okay, we'll come across the cup when we come across the cup. But it was milk, right? And you can't just abandon milk somewhere in your house. And so we checked all the rooms, we checked the lanai, we checked the living room, the kitchen, the bathroom. I mean, we are looking everywhere. I checked the bathtub. I don't know, sometimes you just throw stuff in the bathtub. It was not in the bathtub. So we had to go to church. We just had to. And we came back from church. There was a game on top of our like buffet kind of thing in the living room, a little cabinet. And so I said, oh, I'll put this away. I open up the glass door for the cabinet where the games are. Lo and behold, a cup of milk. We found it before bed, thankfully. We found it before it turned into cottage cheese. But who would have guessed? By the board games is where he decided to leave his milk.

0: Cochran & Company on The Joy FM. Hey, I'm Candace. I unintentionally invented a fun little game between my husband and I. I started selling things on Facebook Marketplace while he was out of town last week. And so it was easy. I had more time. I could kind of organize and go through things in the closet, reorganize the space. I like reorganized our living room. Really happy with the way it turned out. But we just didn't have space for everything. So I just sold things on Facebook Marketplace. And it's not that I didn't tell my husband because I was trying to keep it a secret or anything. It just didn't matter, you know? Like, I mean, he's been wanting me to sell the little changing table mat thing that we've had forever. So yeah, I just did it. But I also sold some things that we do kind of use more regularly, like our little HydroVac mop. It was just, we don't have a good place for it. We don't have good storage closets, and it was just in the way. And Emmett plays with it more than anyone else, and it's always a headache when Emmett plays with it. So I just sold it. And it literally dawned on him yesterday, hey, where did our mop go? Oh, yeah, I sold it. The game is he's just trying to recognize what's missing. Something's different in this room. What's missing?
1: I'm about

0: I don't know about you, but it seems like as soon as summer was done and school was back in full swing, life went from 0 to 100 in a blink. If you're feeling that way too, you might already be dreaming of your next vacay. So, if you could, how would you vacay your way? Something simple, maybe. A trip to Pigeon Forge, Tennessee? Hiking in Cage Cove and a day at Dollywood? Or, if that's not your speed, maybe you'd climb Denali Mountain in the frigid Alaskan air just to witness the beauty of the Aurora Borealis. Perhaps you'd prefer a vacay with your toes in the sand, soaking in the rays, relaxing on the beach with a good book while the kids go shell finding on the shore. Or something a little out of this world. By hitting the road with the fam, trekking to Iowa to visit the future birthplace of Captain James T. Kirk. Well, your friends at the Joy FM want to give you the chance to
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3: 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I've been practicing law in Dothan for over 10 years. 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

Hey, this is Mark. Hyundai of Dothan is inviting all area first responders to an appreciation luncheon on Thursday, September 24th from 11 to 1. Law enforcement, firefighters, EMTs, paramedics, and all first responders are invited for a free lunch featuring hamburgers, hot dogs, dessert, and more. It's Hyundai of Dothan's way of saying thanks for all that our first responders do. It's the 7th annual First Responders Appreciation Luncheon. Hyundai of Dothan, Thursday, September 24th from 11 to 1.

Ain't No Way. That's Jamie McDonald on The Joy FM. Hey, I'm Candace. If you want to see the songs that we have played recently, if you hear a song and you go, ooh, I like that sound, I like that person, I want more, go to the recently played songs list at thejoyfm.com.

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Just your love. Lord, it feels good. That's Toby Mac on the Joy FM. Just this week, 97.9 in Atlanta is live on air with the Joy FM. Hey, how you doing? If you're listening on that signal, welcome. Maybe the Joy FM is not new to you. Maybe you've been listening on one of our other signals, but now you have a stronger signal in your city. If you're somebody that's in the area and you do a bit of traveling around, put 97.9 on your dial because it's a bit bigger than the signal was before. 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
1: In my neighborhood, nobody sees me. So I'm literally never in the front of my house outside of 60 seconds a day. So there's a woman, she caught me today. As I was backing out to come to the station, she was out there with a friend. She's like, I want you to meet somebody.
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1: 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Hey, I'm late. I got to go on the air. Two turns later, this woman in a red Honda backs out of her garage. She just stood there. I passed her on the left. And then she waves at me, and I'm like, what is it? Find out that JR lives in our neighborhood day? So I go reversing back.
2: Oh, no.
1: 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I wasn't waving at you. I'm trying to get this garage door to shut.
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Always. That's Chris Tomlin on the Joy FM. Labor Day is basically a holiday we get because we've worked hard and we deserve a break, right? Except for those of us with small children, it just means you've worked hard and now you get to work hard at home.

0: Wake up, breakfast, school, work, practice, homework, carpool, traffic, dinner, bedtime. Repeat. This time of year, the calendar fills up fast. And the days, well, they're not slowing down. Somewhere between getting everyone where they need to be and taking care of everything that needs to get done, it's easy to forget about yourself. Maybe just take a moment. A moment for the right song. A moment with a familiar voice. A moment to remember you don't have to carry it all by yourself. Because joy isn't something you can just add to the list. Sometimes it's just buried in the middle of it. And we're here to help you find it. 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

Breathe On It. That's Tauren Wells on The Joy FM. As we go into Labor Day weekend, this is something I want you to think about at the beginning of your long weekend. Psalm 46:10 says, "Be still and know that I am God." That's what we boil down this weekend to. Find time to reset that priority in your mind, in your body, in your heart, in your soul. Work is good, but it's not everything.

Forrest Frank, that's okay on the Joy FM. Let's pray. Dear Lord, thank you so much for the reminder that rest is part of your plan. Rest is worked into your rhythms. Lord, I pray that as we go into this long weekend, that you grant us moments of rest and that you help us work that into this upcoming school year and the holiday season. And we prioritize spending time with family and soaking in your presence. In Jesus' name I pray, amen.

0: grace can do is for anyone who's ever felt the shame of past mistakes or current struggles. God is not waiting in anger to punish us for our wrongs. He's running after us to meet us right where we are, just like the prodigal son. He welcomes us with open arms. He throws a robe around our back and a ring on our finger. No condemnation, just love. That's what grace can do.
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0: Lots of time on the water this weekend. Hey, I'm Candace. This is the Joy FM. Whether you are going to the beach, you're having a pool party, you are out on a boat, make sure you're staying safe with your family, okay? Bright colored swimsuits, life jackets, floaties at all times, all right? There's no zone defense when it comes to kids. It is one-on-one, as much hands-on as needed. Let's stay safe this weekend.
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Evergreen. That's Ren Collective on the Joy FM. We are in a stage of parenting in my house where we have to be really careful about words that we say that our kids could pick up on and use out of context. Okay. They're like, oh my word. A phrase that I don't know, I grew up with and my husband grew up with is the phrase crack your head open, right? If you hit your head, you cracked your head. And my daughter has taken that phrase very literally. She is deeply concerned every time she bonks her head doing anything silly that her head is cracked wide open. Not to mention the things that she just repeats out of context. We have to be very careful with our words these days.

0: Hey friends, it's Carmen, and Share-a-thon is almost here. I've been thinking a lot about what it means to be listener supported and also what it means to be generous. Perhaps you're like me, and when you first think of generosity, you think of dollar signs or an amount. What could I give? Is it enough? Would my gift really make a difference? But here's what I've learned after all these years. Generosity isn't an amount. It's a decision to participate. It's saying, I believe in this. I want to be a part of this. 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

How good God is. That's Brandon Lake on the Joy FM. It's so funny when I think about Labor Day, because if I were to pick a long weekend, I feel like I'd rather take it on a Friday versus a Monday. But then you think about what Labor Day stands for, right? And you're getting a break from work, and there's no Sunday scaries when you don't have to go into work on Monday.

long surrender. That's Need to Breathe on the Joy FM. Hey, make the most of this weekend. I hope you and your family have a blast. Enjoy your time off and a little break before getting back into the full swing of fall. Happy Labor Day.

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right, hello humans. Happy Friday. Labor Day weekend is just about upon us. But before we officially enter the weekend, we've got 2 hours of worship coming your way. Friday afternoon worship experience, or as we call it here in the building, FAWE. F-A-W-E. And we are just about 52 minutes ready to go. Boston's going to read some scripture to us on the way. Let's play Elevation right here.

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2: 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I'm holding on to God because I
1: know my God is holding on to me. Trending music.
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0: All right, that was the new song from another JR, John Reddick, called Holding On, here on the Joy FM. We are 39 minutes away from Friday afternoon worship here today. 2 hours of vertical worship to begin your Labor Day weekend. Joining us from a cabin in the woods in Middle Tennessee, Lex, filling in for Cotton on maternity leave. Lex herself is growing a human.
1: That's true. Also, I'm not in a cabin. I'm in my closet. But I will say, up here in Tennessee, the language is just a little bit different than, you know, Tampa, for example. Mm. And this, my husband brought this home from work, this saying, and I was like, what did you just say to me? Like, what? And he said that his coworkers say it to him a lot, and it took him a while to figure out what it meant, too. So it's like if you ask me to get you a cup of coffee.
0: Hey, would you give me a cup of coffee, Lex?
1: Oh, yeah, I don't care to.
0: So am I getting
1: yes
0: coffee?
1: Or no? Yeah. Is that saying yes or no? Is that saying, like, I don't care to do that?
0: If I heard that sentence, I would instantly, my emotions would go down like rejection. I'm being rejected.
1: Right. But people are actually meaning it as, oh, I don't care to do that. No problem. I think they mean to say, like, I don't mind doing
0: yeah,
1: that.
0: Yeah, okay.
1: But they're saying, I don't care. And so it took my husband, like, his employees were saying this to him. And he's like, are you being defiant? Like, is
0: how would you like to be written up?
1: Yeah, I don't care to have you work for me. Yeah. But, you know.
2: Give me your

0: know about you, but it seems like as soon as summer was done and school was back in full swing, life went from 0 to 100 in a blink. If you're feeling that way too, you might already be dreaming of your next vacay. So, if you could, how would you vacay your way? Something simple, maybe. A trip to Pigeon Forge, Tennessee? Hiking in Cage Cove and a day at Dollywood? Or, if that's not your speed, maybe you'd climb Denali Mountain in the frigid Alaskan air just to witness the beauty of the Aurora Borealis. Perhaps you'd prefer a vacay with your toes in the sand, soaking in the rays, relaxing on the beach with a good book while the kids go shell finding on the shore. Or something a little out of this world. By hitting the road with the fam, trekking to Iowa to visit the future birthplace of Captain James T. Kirk. Well, your friends at the Joy FM want to give you the chance to
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0: All right, Jamie McDonald on the Joy FM as we are now 20-some minutes away from your Friday afternoon worship experience. 2 hours of vertical worship for you today. Let's check in with Boston. Tomorrow marks 3 weeks since he broke his clavicle, so he's just about halfway there. So, and he is bored out of his mind. So reading scriptures to us is like the one thing he gets to do during the day. From the pantry at home.
1: Hi, this is Boston with today's scripture verse, reading Hebrews 12, verse 28 through 29. Therefore, since we are receiving a kingdom that cannot be shaken, let us be thankful, and so worship God with reverence and awe, for our God is a consuming fire. Hebrews 12, verse 28 through 29. Back to you, Debbie.

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Chris Tomlin on the Joy FM. I am, this is a first for me. I'm going salsa dancing tonight with a couple of friends. So before I came to this studio today, I went to go get a haircut. And I drive an hour to these guys. They're mostly all from Colombia, except for two Venezuelans. But they're incredible. And I always go to get a cup of iced coffee at Starbucks before I go, you know, wait about 30 minutes for them to call my name. And so I went into this Starbucks down in Ellenton, Florida. $5 for an iced coffee. I mean, it's just like, that's just water over. Yeah. So I get to my car, don't even take a sip yet. Get in my car, start driving to the haircut, and I pull out on the main road, and all of a sudden I just hear this just boom, boom, boom on the vehicle. And I'm like, what just hit me? And then I look behind me, and my iced $5 iced coffee was on the roof of my car, and now it's tumbling back the other way. And so $5 I'll never see again. I am so ready for 2 hours of worship. The Friday afternoon worship experience is coming your way in just about 10 minutes. Hang tight.

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1: 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We have youth groups from many different churches who come, and it's just wonderful to see youth serving Jesus. It gives us so much hope that God's work is going to continue long after we're gone. The youth really seem to thrive on our community outreaches. They enjoy praying with others, handing out lunches, handing out bags and boxes of groceries, and they enjoy it as much as we do. So if you're interested in bringing your youth group to Love in Action, please give us a call at 334-494-4995. 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

I'm starting high energy today as we get your Labor Day weekend going with a Friday afternoon worship experience. It's designed, these songs are designed not to just be about God, but they are songs that are meant to be sung to the ears of God. So when you're declaring these truths out loud, you are essentially praying set to music. That's the idea. I just think it brings the presence of God when we do that, when we are talking directly to God. We are lifting up his name. We are talking about his attributes. That's what happens when we declare these truths. We're going to pray together, read some scripture together as well. Coming up.

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It's the Friday afternoon worship experience on the JR Show.

right, round here, we worship our way into the weekend. It's the Joy FM. Thank you for spending your Friday listening to the Joy FM today. I am JR. I did want to take just one moment to say we're about 2 weeks out from our Share-a-thon. It's a week we take in the fall to raise the whole operating budget of the Joy FM for the next 6 months. 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

0: She opens the door, steps inside, and is immediately comforted by the aroma of fresh roasted coffee. This is the day she's been waiting for, a day she really needs. It's been a rough start to the school year, but she finally feels like she's settling into a routine. She steps up to the counter and places her order. A large pumpkin spice latte, two pumps with a generous dusting of cinnamon. First one of the season. A few minutes later, they call her name and she steps up and claims a prize. Her usual spot in the corner is open, so she sits down and pulls out her laptop, her Bible, and her prayer journal. She inhales deeply and takes that first sip. Things are getting better already. She pops in her earbuds, opens the Joy FM app, picks up her journal, and starts to write. This is how she finds joy in the fall. On the radio or on the app, we go where you go, helping you find joy. 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

It is that name. Excuse me. It is that name that we sing about here today. That name, Jehovah, it comes from God's name, Yahweh. Exodus 3 says, I am who I am. And then God tells Moses to say, I am has sent me to you. Immediately after that, he identifies himself as Yahweh, the God of Abraham, Isaac, and Jacob. So the name is closely connected with the idea that God simply is. He has no beginning. He depends on no one for his existence and will never cease to be. There's such depth to these names of God. And I want to know them personally so that when I'm praying, when I'm singing these songs, we're not just singing the word Jehovah. We're declaring that you are I am. You have always been, you will always be. Holy, holy forever. Great is your name. I was talking to a friend earlier today over coffee, actually a friend from Jamaica who runs a lot of the Love Serves ministries in Jamaica. And he was talking about, we get so caught up in so many different worries that if we, one day when we are face to face with Jesus, a resurrected Jesus, we'll go, oh, I get it now. And in true Jamaican form with his accent, it was just, he's like, man, one day you're going to be like, why was I worried about that? Standing in front of Jesus one day, worshiping him, we'll look back at the things we worried about. And it's just like, oh, as we continue here today, this afternoon, worshiping God, as we go into the Labor Day weekend.

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4: Following Jesus in baptism. Hello, I'm Ken Tuck, and welcome to the Love in Action Minute. One of the greatest honors in my life is baptizing people, and we get the honor of baptizing many people here at Love in Action.

0: attention. And recently, we've had several beautiful baptism moments. One of them was a new friend named AP. He was a born-again believer, but he just didn't know anything else other than a prayer that he prayed. And so one of our volunteers told him that, well, the next step is baptism, and explained baptism to him. And he said, I want to be baptized. And she said, when? He said, now. So we filled up the baptism trough and we baptized our brother, and he was so excited. And now he's involved with our discipleship class. He's volunteering, and we're seeing him grow in his relationship with Jesus Christ. And it's such a beautiful thing to see. Come join us and help us reach more precious people like AP.
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That is Chris Tomlin on the Joy FM Friday afternoon worship experience as we get ready to kick off the Labor Day weekend. I want to read this to you. Matthew 6. Jesus basically, he doesn't ask you to live, you know, in school terms. He doesn't ask you to do the whole semester today. And that's clear and brutally practical when you look at Matthew 6 that says, today has enough trouble of its own. We often call it planning when what we are really doing is mentally experiencing every possible future disaster in advance when we time travel forward. What if I didn't need enough strength for all of October or September, but just today? What if I don't need enough grace for this whole week? What if I need enough grace just for today, Friday? In encouragement to myself and to you, we can prepare for the future without emotionally moving there. It's funny, I had one of Carmen's daughters and I are just really close friends. We kind of have the same personality type, and so we kind of, you know, like if she's going through a rough time or I'm going through a rough time, we kind of think the same. And we were talking the other night, it was like 12:30 at night, and it's like everything she was saying, I'm like, oh my gosh, I went through that 4 hours ago, just like you're describing. And both of us were talking about time travel, you know, going forward, going to all these other scenarios that haven't even happened yet. And yet we both believe in Proverbs 3:5 that is simply saying, God, I trust you. It's the same thing the Israelites had to do when they saw a miracle, a body of water opened up before them and they got to walk on dry ground and that body of water closed on their enemy. And it didn't take more than 2 weeks before the Israelites started doubting the character of God, saying, I'm hungry, we have no food, we're wandering around, maybe we should have stayed back in slavery. It's that patience where we grow. It's the waiting on God where we grow. But we are so weak that we just, God, I'm praying for this, and it's not happening. Oh, you must not care. Or, oh, you don't have good plans for me. We start to doubt all these things. My prayer every single day is, God, I know Proverbs 3:5. Help me to believe Proverbs 3:5. To really believe it. Not just with my head, but with my heart and with my actions. When I'm stressed or when I'm worrying and time traveling about the future, help me to stay in that place where I believe your character is good and I believe your word says that you work all things for my good and you have good plans for me. God, teach us all to trust you today. Teach us all to rest. The same way you provided everything for Adam and Eve, but all it took was one whisper for them to start to think that you were holding out on them, that there was more that you weren't giving them. God, help us on our journey today to believe that you are good for us and near to us today. Be with all those, God, carrying burdens today that feel just so heavy. I pray that you would be near to them today. And we thank you for your word that is a roadmap. It is a guide for us today. God be praised. You are worthy of praise. We pray in Jesus' name. Amen.

You know what's kind of cool is we will sing to him forever. Revelation 14 says they sang a new song before the throne. Revelation 5 says they sang a new song. Same thing. Revelation 7, 9, salvation belongs to our God who sits on the throne and to the Lamb. A song of worship that we will cry out in heaven and sing to him literally forever as we continue to worship together. By the way, Josh Baldwin coming to the Southeast here in about a month or so.

0: The oldest left their lunch on the kitchen counter. The youngest couldn't find their shoes. And you spilled your coffee on your way out the door. As you pull away from the drop-off line and wave goodbye, you remember the permission slip that you forgot to sign. It's a lot to keep up with. 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

Absolutely love that song. It's Red Rocks Worship out of Denver here on the Friday afternoon worship experience. And I do want to take one moment to just say we are about 2 weeks away from our Share-a-thon. It's a week that we set aside in the fall to raise the funds to keep the Joy FM on the air for the next 6 months. 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So we've got a big drawing coming up. 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So a couple ways you can give here today. One is on the Joy FM phone app. One is at thejoyfm.com. There's a big button that says give now. I want to play you the song. This is a song when I was young. My faith journey was just beginning. When I would have rough moments, my mother would sing this song over me. And it still, brings me back today.

It's Hillsong, written by Benjamin William Hastings. And we are just about done here with the Friday afternoon worship experience. A great way to kick off the weekend. Just belting out these anthems of worship to God in your car, in your workplace, in your home. We'll do it again next week. All right, we will officially kick off the Labor Day weekend coming up next.

0: The Morning Cruise with Dave, Bill, and Carmen. Don't you just love having friends that make you laugh?
1: A lot of us are wearing Oura rings these days and Apple Watches. And I've got an Oura ring, I've got an Apple Watch, and I use them for different things. So I was talking with my doctor a couple months ago, and we were looking at my HRV, heart rate variability. And mine was really, really low, so I've been working on trying to get that up. So when we went to Utah, all of a sudden I had this alert, and it had reduced dipping. And I'm like, what in the world?
2: That's right, I haven't been a dipping thing.
1: I know.
2: Seriously,
1: I
2: less
1: know.
2: Donuts and coffee.
1: Right. 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I'm sure the elevation was very different for my body, and it checks your dips over the last 30 days.
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0: One way we're helping you find joy.

Welcome into the Labor Day weekend. I think we got college football tonight, but tomorrow is technically week one beginning. I know a lot of people are going to be just locked in. What's crazy is Lex is driving down from Middle Tennessee to go to the Florida Gator game tomorrow night, and she's filling in for Cotton while Cotton's on maternity leave, but Cotton is bringing her two-month-old baby to that same game. So the two of them, Cotton and Lex, are both going to be at the Gator game tomorrow. So the two females on this show, and here I am. You'll have to remind me there's even football tomorrow. We're going to hit top two favorite moments of the week coming your way. Just a couple minutes.

0: off we go into the Labor Day weekend. Let's hit a couple of the top memorable moments of the week.
1: Okay, well, we had a business meeting, which, have you ever been to a business meeting at your church?
0: Do you think I've been to a business meeting?
1: I got to go. My husband was not there, so I was the representative for our family. And the nominating committee was asking for floor nominations for messengers. Okay. I was like,
0: it's like you were at Congress.
1: So I'm like, what is a messenger? Okay. We're Baptist, so we're part of like our little Baptist association here. And then there's the Tennessee Baptist, and then there's the Southern Baptist. So we have all these different associations.
0: Yeah.
1: And a messenger is somebody who gets to go to these conventions, these conferences, these events.
0: Like Comic-Con.
1: There's less dress up, I think, at the Baptist convention. So you represent your church at these conventions and you get to vote on issues, right? Like you get to represent your church. And so
0: it is like Congress-y, like a representative representing a district. You go to the...
1: And you get to vote.
0: Yeah.
1: So I nominated my husband and I. So now we get to go and we get to represent our church and vote on these association issues. Somebody seconded the motion.
0: You guys got voted in to be.
1: We got voted in
0: to be the Baptist messengers.
1: Calvary Baptist Church. I did it because I thought Isaac would love. He loves to debate theology and get into all these issues and stuff. And so I thought, he'll love this. And then I just kind of was going to tag along because somebody said, "Well, if you want to do it too, we'll babysit the kids." So it's kind of like a date night.
0: Yeah.
1: You know.
0: Where does this convention happen?
1: That's a good question. I didn't ask.
0: You might want to check on that because you think you just got a romantic getaway. It could be in Toledo.
1: I don't know, but I'm excited. I'm a messenger and childcare, so.

0: All right, getting into the Labor Day weekend here. Let's hit another memorable moment from the week.
1: JR, I got a text from Cotton. Question for you. Would you take your 10-week-old to the swamp for a 7:45 p.m. game early September with the, like, ooh, emoji? To which, what do you think my answer is?
0: That's really late. What?
1: She's up all night anyway with the baby. It's not like the baby has a bedtime. Okay, well, I replied yes.
0: Oh.
1: And I gave her some tips and tricks on, like, how to take a baby to a college football game because I've done it a time or two. And I, fun fact, we're going to be at the same game this Saturday.
0: Three, isn't that a little young to be around noise like that? I don't know.
1: Yeah,
0: you guys don't score enough, though, for it to be loud.
1: Oh, I'll see you again. Never.
0: I get paid to make jokes. All right.
1: We're playing FAU. We better score.
0: Yeah, yeah.
1: But yeah, you got to do the ear protection. I recommend walking the concourse. Definitely a baby carrier. Bringing more milk than you need. All the things. A clear bag for the diaper bag. Like, lots of things like that. But
0: so it's doable.
1: You don't really get to enjoy the game.
0: What is the earliest you would take a newborn? You specifically.
1: I would not actually base it on the newborn. I would base it on, like, when I was out of diapers. Like, I would need to make sure I was recovered enough to be able to sit on bleachers.
0: But you could buy, like, a gator seat, cushion seat.
1: That's true. I mean, I flew with my daughter when she was 12 days old. It's not hard when they're that little because all they do is sleep. You just wear them and they just sleep.
0: So you could go from the hospital to a gator game if you could
1: no,
0: sit.
1: No, if I could sit, yeah.

0: don't know about you, but it seems like as soon as summer was done and school was back in full swing, life went from 0 to 100 in a blink. If you're feeling that way too, you might already be dreaming of your next vacay. So, if you could, how would you vacay your way? Something simple, maybe. A trip to Pigeon Forge, Tennessee? Hiking in Cage Cove and a day at Dollywood? Or, if that's not your speed, maybe you'd climb Denali Mountain in the frigid Alaskan air just to witness the beauty of the Aurora Borealis. Perhaps you'd prefer a vacay with your toes in the sand, soaking in the rays, relaxing on the beach with a good book while the kids go shell finding on the shore. Or something a little out of this world. By hitting the road with the fam, trekking to Iowa to visit the future birthplace of Captain James T. Kirk. Well, your friends at the Joy FM want to give you the chance to
1: vacay away.
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1: Hi, this is Boss from Today's Scriptures, reading Hebrews 12, verse 28 through 29. 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And so, worship God with reverence and awe, for our God is a consuming fire. Hebrews 12, verse 28 through 29. Back to you, Dad.

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that is going to wrap it up for the week. Thank you so much for hanging out today. Have a wonderful Labor Day. 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And don't forget, our Share-a-thon, 2.5 weeks away. Thank you for helping us

doing life with friends. We can't be going through life by ourselves, disconnected. There's a biblical moment in Exodus about Moses realizing that the army of the Israelites would win when his arms were in the air. His friends had his back, got next to him, and helped hold his arms up into the air. And I just thought that was a beautiful idea of community.

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0: Oh, he's just that good, isn't he? Passion, the Joy FM. Happy Friday, Labor Day weekend. Hopefully you're off on Monday. I'm Michelle. We'll get to hang out together. I've got some of the best songs, some new music to share too. We'll take a little time out and pray together after a while. Here's Blessing Offer, the Joy FM.
1: Sometimes I feel

0: of reasons to be thankful, right?
1: Thank God.
0: I always have to wait for that last thank God. I always want to jump in early. Hey, you know what? Vacay your way. Where would you go if you could go on vacation? I'm getting ready to hide away in the mountains for a little while. I keep hearing Sabbath September, just to get healthy and get my energy back and build my immune system a little bit. So mountains are my happy place. Going to go sit on a porch somewhere and read. It just sounds really good to me. Maybe craft a little bit, have a little hint of fall. That's exciting. I'm so glad that you're listening. Vacay Your Way is what we're giving away. I'm not eligible, but you certainly are. 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

0: Wake up, breakfast, school, work, practice, homework, carpool, traffic, dinner, bedtime. Repeat. This time of year, the calendar fills up fast. And the days, well, they're not slowing down. Somewhere between getting everyone where they need to be and taking care of everything that needs to get done, it's easy to forget about yourself. Maybe just take a moment. A moment for the right song. A moment with a familiar voice. A moment to remember you don't have to carry it all by yourself. Because joy isn't something you can just add to the list. Sometimes it's just buried in the middle of it. And we're here to help you find it. On the radio, your smart speaker, or on the app, we go where you go. 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
2: Is the fruit of the Spirit evident in your life? It should be evident in every Christian's life. Galatians chapter 5, verses 22 through 26 reads, "But the fruit of the Spirit is love, joy, peace, patience, kindness, goodness, faithfulness, gentleness, self-control. Against such things there is no law. Now those who belong to Christ Jesus have crucified the flesh with its passions and desires." The fruit of the Spirit are the characteristics of God, and they should be evident in our lives as believers. Notice that fruit, it's one word, it's singular. And that tells me that these different characteristics of the fruit of the Spirit should be evident in representing the one true God who I worship. And in Galatians chapter 5, Paul is writing about Christ setting us free from sin, free from the law. And Paul writes a lot about living by the Spirit. And in doing so, we won't cave to the desires of the flesh. The fruit of the Spirit is in contrast with the works of the flesh. Works are produced by human energy. Fruit is grown as a branch abides in the vine. We read that in John chapter 15, verse 5. The Holy Spirit produces one kind of fruit, that is Christ-likeness. The fruit of the Spirit gives believers not only a defense, but also an offensive attack against sin. All these godly characteristics are evident in Jesus throughout the Gospels, and therefore they should be evident in every life of a Christian. And by living a life filled with the fruit of the Spirit, we'll be living a life that God wants us to live. And when we do, that means we have crucified our flesh. We've died to our flesh, and therefore surrendered the passions and the desires of our flesh. As those passions and desires die, it leaves plenty of room for the fruit of the Spirit to grow.
1: For more information about how you can help, visit loveinactionministries.com.
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I'm so glad he's not finished yet, Caleb and John, the Joy FM. Well, when I was a kid, I loved playing horse. I could whinny for you and I'd set up jumps and do the whole thing. But apparently, this is actually a sport for adults. Hobby horsing is an extremely popular sport in Finland, Sweden, Germany, and the UK. And now it's starting to take off in the US. Grown adults with the horses, you know, with the head, with the stick. I asked my daughter, she came in, I said, what do you call those? And she goes, a toy. Like, I guess they call them hobby horses. But they're like setting up jumps and doing a whole, you know, field, a whole show, a horse show, and they compete. Pretty crazy. It's pretty funny to watch, though.

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He's holding on, not letting go, that's for sure. 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

0: Hello there. I was having a rough time earlier, and I just kept hearing God tell me, you know you're not alone, but you need to pray with someone.
1: It's not always easy to just remind yourself that you're not alone. God loves you and wants the best for you.
0: It's 10 o'clock at night. My kids are gone, and I'm home alone, and I have no family. So I started looking through my phone, and Joy FM came up, and it said, you need prayer, we're here 24/7.
1: But when you need it the most, He'll give you a way.
0: 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And she was such an uplifting, joyful person to talk to for a minute and to pray with, and her heart was really in it. And I thank you for her, and I thank God for her so much.
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0: 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Who would have thought somebody way up in Michigan would have connected with you tonight? But thank you so much for being there. Thank you for being on the air. 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God bless you all.
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